according to the Lincoln Memorial website. It's an exact quote they have. On November 6, 1860, Abraham Lincoln was elected 16th president of the United States as the 2-2 comes in. That one almost splits the gap between third and short. Instead, it is fielded by Vogler at the hot corner. He will throw it across the diamond for out number two. Two up, two down in the bottom of the second inning. The quote continuing on their website. He won as the rail splitter candidate, a nickname acquired the previous May when Illinois Republicans convened at Decatur to endorse a favorite son for president. Lincoln Memorial, the only college team to use rail splitters as their mascot. Some high schools do. In Illinois, Iowa, Pennsylvania, New York, Missouri, and Michigan. As that one is grounded to the second baseman, Allen, he will throw it to first. It's in time for out number three. Three up, three down here in the bottom of the second. Flamingos hold on to a 5-3 lead. More Florence Flamingo baseball on the other side of this break on the Florence Flamingos Broadcast Network, proudly presented by the South Carolina Peanut Board.

0: This Friday night, the spotlight is on you at the Golden Saddle in Darlington as Saddle Karaoke takes over the game room. Grab your friends, pick your favorite song, and show off your talent while enjoying great food, cold drinks, and the best nightlife in the PD. Then Saturday night, get ready because you asked for it, and Dewey delivers. The crowd favorite, Sugar Daddies, are back on the famous Saddle stage for a night of live music, dancing, and nonstop fun. If you've seen them before, you know they bring the party. If you haven't, this is your chance. And while you're there, don't forget to sink your teeth into one of the Golden Saddle's legendary hand-cut saddle steaks.
1: Mm-mm.
0: 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The Golden Saddle, 2244 Harry Bird Highway in Darlington. For more information, call Dewey at 843-339-7260. And follow the Golden Saddle on Facebook. The Golden Saddle, where the weekend comes alive.
2: Mingo's up 5-3 here in the top of the third inning. Dom Carlson remaining in to pitch for the pink and white. Through two innings, he's given up 3 runs and 4 hits. But is maintaining the lead for the Flamingos. He will be asked to do so once more with Volks, Schutte, and Williams due up for the High Toms. Again in the top of the third inning. Folks will make his way into the batter's box. He is 0-for-1 today. He flew out to the right fielder Driscoll his first time up. Mingo's looking for their first scoreless frame defensively tonight. Looking to keep a 2-run lead. Carlson set. He'll be dealing from the windup, raises his hands, then drops them. He fires it in, and it's upstairs for a ball. And that one coming in at 88 miles per hour from the right arm of Carlson. Again, coming from Wheeling in West Virginia in the D2 ranks. The 1-0 runs inside for a ball. Carlson with a very good college season. Through 62 2/3 and 13 starts. An ERA of 3.88. And that one is lifted opposite way. That'll be a foul ball. And the count will go to 2-1. A 6-2 record for Carlson this past season. Had 26 walks and 48 strikeouts. As the 2-1 is fouled back. Down 2-0, Carlson able to induce a couple of foul balls from Folks and bring the count even. Here is the 2-2, and that one will be clubbed into the left center gap. That will get

0: off of the wall, fielded by Richardson. Folks will stroll his way into second. It is a leadoff double for him. The tying run will step in for the High Toms and Daniel Shuta. And just wrapping up the season, the college year for Carlson. Pones hit just .231 against him for a Wheeling team that had a great year. They won the Mountain East Conference regular season title. Carlson was named All-MEC Honorable Mention. As Drew Holcomb, the pitching coach for the Flamingos, will make his way towards the pitcher's mound. It looks like this is going to be the end of the road for Carlson. And indeed, it is. Final stat line for Carlson, at least up to this point. He got through two innings, gave up five hits. Three runs, all of them were earned. One walk, two strikeouts. He is responsible for the man at first, or at second, in Folks. It'll be a new arm for the Flamingos. We'll get you him after this break here on the Florence Flamingos Broadcast Network, presented by the South Carolina Peanut Board.
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0: The new arm for the Flamingos is in. It is the lefty Jackson Campbell out of Francis Mayor here in Florence. He has thrown 5 2/3 for the Flamingos so far this year, giving up just 2 runs and 2 hits, 5 walks, and 7 strikeouts for Campbell on the year so far. An ERA of 3.18. He'll face Shuta Williams and Boglar, who's due up for the High Toms. A runner on second for the away team after the 2-strike leadoff double from Folks. Flamingos up 5-3 here in the top of the third inning. And what has been a slugfest so far. The first pitch to the righty Shuta is outside for ball number one. One-oh coming from Campbell. His hands are set at his waist. Looks at second, now goes home. That one hit into shallow right field. Folks will get the stop sign at third. It is a single for Shuta, his first hit today. And it's runners on the corners in the top of the third inning. The tying run is on for HP Thomasville, with Matt Williams, the designated hitter, now up. Williams 0 for 1 today. Flew out to the left fielder Moore his first time up. That ended the top of the first and left the bases loaded for the High Toms. Campbell will go to first. And Shuta is able to get back. Campbell comes home. That one low, blocked up by McCarthy for ball number one. Shuta does not have a stolen base attempt this season. And he had a small lead at the bag. At least to begin this AB. The 1-0. That one outside for ball number two. Campbell standing in at 6'1", 193 pounds, from Gable, South Carolina, from the Palmetto State. He brings home the 2-0, and that one is high and outside for ball number three. Made 3 appearances for Francis Marion throughout his career. Just entered the transfer portal as a grad transfer, still looking for his new home. The 3-0, and that one left upstairs. It will be a 4-pitch walk to Matt Williams as the Flamingos are entering some trouble here in inning number 3, with the game-tying run at second and the game-leading run for the High Toms at first. Still no outs here in the top of the third inning with Tate Vogler digging in. Vogler with a 2-strike single his first time up. And that began the second inning. Campbell set. Hands at his chest. He fires it home. And that is low for a ball. Five straight balls from Jackson Campbell. As the pitch comes home, and that misses low. Talked about it in the beginning of this game. Both of these pitching staffs have a tendency to allow free passes. These squads, the top two in walks allowed on the season so far, as the 2-0 was called for a strike. Two walks allowed from the Flamingos so far. Also a couple of hit-by-pitches. So four free passes in total as the 2-1. It's a half-hearted swing from Vogler, and the count will even up at two balls and two strikes. For Eli Eds, the starter today for the High Toms, one walk and one hit by pitch. So two versus four as far as free passes goes, as the 2-2 is fouled back. Count will remain even to Vogler. Corner infielders playing in for the Flamingos. Double play depth for the middle as the 2-2 runs low. It's a full count to the lefty. Edwards playing about one step into the grass at first. A few steps off of the line with the lefty up. The 3-2. That one misses outside. That will walk in a run. And the Flamingo lead down to one with still no outs in the top of the third. Schutze at third, Williams at second, and Vogler at first for the High Toms. As they look to tie or take back the lead with the nine-hole hitter Allen up. Campbell comes home, and that one outside for a ball. I mean, considering the circumstances of the game now, and the shoes that he has, as that is scooped up by the catcher McCarthy for ball two. That one a dirt ball. You wonder if a pitching visit might be necessary for the Flamingos. Especially in terms of trying to hold on to this lead. 2-0 pitch coming. He fires it home. And that one runs inside. Three balls and no strikes to Allen. Time called, and McCarthy will make his way up to talk with the southpaw Campbell. Hope we can get you the final stat line for the starter for the Flamingos today in Dom Carlson. Through two innings, gave up five hits, four runs, one walk and two strikeouts for the starter Carlson. As Campbell will walk around the pitcher's mound, with the catcher McCarthy heading back to behind home plate. It is three balls and no strikes to Ryan Allen. The bases are loaded for the High Toms. Still no outs here in the top of the third inning. Flamingo's in danger of walking in another run. Here's a 3-0, and they will do just that. A four-pitch walk to Ryan Allen. That will bring in Schutze from third. And this game is tied once again. Three straight walks from Jackson Campbell. As the leadoff man, Grady Mee, will dig in for the away team. Well, if you're Florence, you do at least know that your offense has been more dependable the past few games. As the first pitch comes in, it's called for a strike. So you can afford to be in a situation here potentially where you will trade an out for a run if you have to, as the 0-1 gets a wave and a miss. And especially two outs for one run. If you get a ground ball here up the middle of the field. You'll certainly take a double play if you're Florence. As the 0-2 comes in, that one, the third baseman Ellis, he backhands it, steps on the third base bag for one. That will bring in a run for the High Toms, though. Williams scores from third. Up to one out in the inning, but the Mingos are now down 6-5. So runners on second and first now for the High Toms. Slay up. Allen at second and me at first. As the first pitch in the lefty-lefty matchup goes down as a ball. Slay ball with three runs batted in today. Couple of singles. His first one brought in one run and his last. I'll throw to McCarthy. It will not be in. So Allen will take third and me will take second. A couple runners in scoring position for the High Toms with a 2-0 count to the lefty Slay ball. The double play option for now eliminated for Florence. Campbell will have to focus on the batter in front of him in the lefty from Columbia University, as that's low and outside. Picked up by McCarthy. The count goes to 3-0. Campbell is 23 pitches in, has thrown just 7 strikes. 3-0 runs inside, and Slayball will make his way towards first. Four walks allowed from Jackson Campbell, as Drew Holcomb will emerge from the Flamingo dugout to head to the pitchers. Believe this is going to do it for the lefty Campbell, and indeed it is. So bases loaded and one out here in the top of the third inning. We'll get you the new Flamingo arm after this break on the Florence Flamingos Broadcast Network, presented by the South Carolina Peanut Board.
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0: Bases loaded, one out in the top of the third inning. It is now a 6-5 lead for the away team, the High Point Thomasville High Toms. The final stat, well, maybe not final, the current stat line for Jackson Campbell. Recorded one out, gave up one hit, 2 runs for now, 4 walks, no strikeouts for the lefty. 4 of the 5 batters that, or 6, I should say, that Campbell faced resulted in walks. The new arm for the Flamingos is Bradley Link, coming from Eastern Florida State College. He began his college career at Pensacola State in Florida. Just finished his first year at EFSC. From Palm Beach Gardens, Florida, made 9 appearances and 5 starts this last college year. Had 27 strikeouts, 16 walks, an ERA of 9.00. So far on the season for Link with the Flamingos, he has an ERA of 4.91. Has given up a couple of earned runs this season, 5 hits, 1 walk, and 3 strikeouts for Link so far. Has to wipe off some of the neon paint on his face. With it being neon night here at Carolina Bank Field, some of the players and interns and workers throughout the stadium put on some face paint to celebrate the occasion. Link, one of those guys, but with him heading out into the pitcher's mound, he'll have to take it off as he steps off the rubber. Walker Morgan is now up for the High Toms. He's 0 for 1 today. He was hit by a pitch his first time up, struck out his last. It is the bases loaded, 1 out in the top of the third inning. That one hit towards the shortstop. Geary will throw a second for 1. Throw a first is in time for a double play. Big time, 6-4-3 double play for the Flamingos. They will leave the bases stranded for the High Toms, but not without damage done. They get 3 runs across heading into the bottom of the third. Mingo's down 6-5 on the Florence Flamingos Broadcast Network, presented by the South Carolina Peanut Board.

0: This Friday night, the spotlight is on you at the Golden Saddle in Darlington as Saddle Karaoke takes over the game room. Grab your friends, pick your favorite song, and show off your talent while enjoying great food, cold drinks, and the best nightlife in the PD. Then Saturday night, get ready because you asked for it, and Dewey delivers. The crowd favorite, Sugar Daddies, are back on the famous Saddle stage for a night of live music, dancing, and nonstop fun. If you've seen them before, you know they bring the party. If you haven't, this is your chance. And while you're there, don't forget to sink your teeth into one of the Golden Saddle's legendary hand-cut saddle steaks.
1: Mm-mm.
0: 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The Golden Saddle, 2244 Harry Bird Highway in Darlington. 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And follow the Golden Saddle on Facebook. 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
2: Six to five, they'll try to take back the lead in the bottom of the third inning with Edwards, Moore, and Minnick due up for the pink and white. Eli Edds will remain into pitch for the High Toms here on this Friday evening from Carolina Bank Field. Thank you so much for joining us on the Florence Flamingos Broadcast Network. Brian Miller with you. And whether you're watching on Home Team Network or listening on Star 97.1, the home of today's best music, we thank you a ton for tuning into tonight's game. It is a busy stretch of games here at home for the Flamingos. They'll be home again tomorrow night against the Boone Bigfoots. Off on Sunday, and they'll be back at home for games on Monday and Wednesday. And then another exhibition game at the ballpark on Thursday, and another CPL home game on Friday. So we'll be very, very busy here at Carolina Bank Field. Tonight is Neon Night at the park. Tomorrow night against the Bigfoots, it is Life of a Flamingo Taylor's Version night, aka Taylor Swift night at the ballpark. So should have some fun festivities for that as the first pitch comes in to Edwards and it's called for a strike. Tonight we will have a drone show at the ballpark. Learn today will be the first ever drone show here in Florence, South Carolina as the 0-1 runs inside. One ball and one strike to Edwards, who got on via an error from the second baseman, Allen, his first time up. The 1-1, that one tipped away. Count goes to 1-2 to Savoy. Savoy leading the team in batting average coming into tonight at .375. 9 hits on the year for him so far, looking for double digits. As his hands high right at the top of his head, the 1-2 bounced opposite way, throw across the diamond is in time for out number one. That was a strong throw from Bogler at third. Had to transfer it quickly from his mitt to his throwing hand. Was able to do so and rifled it to the first baseman Morgan for out number one. Jackson Moore will now dig in for the Flamingos. He's 1-for-1 today. Looking to heat up for the pink and white as that one is chopped up the middle. That will get through. It is the second single today for Moore. He is 2-for-2 on the night so far. He represents the tying run for the Flamingos. And Zeke Minnick will look to advance him. Minnick hit by a pitch his first time up. Is 5-for-20 on the year so far. One double for the Northern Colorado Bear. Look to advance Moore at first. First pitch to him inside. One ball and no strikes to the designated hitter today for the Flamingos. Heads up to 46 pitches on his outing so far. The 1-0, that one low. His first inning of work was certainly an extended one. At that point, you might wonder how much longer he is going to remain in this game. But he had a very efficient second inning where he retired the Flamingos in order as the 2-0 was fouled back. Two balls and one strike to Minnick. It was a 1-2-3 inning with just seven pitches from the righty Etz. That efficiency, a big help to the head coach, Ted Berquist, for the High Toms. Back to first, the first baseman, Morgan, had to lean back when he was receiving the baseball. Perhaps a little off guard from the pickoff attempt from Eds. More with a small lead at first. The righty set and comes home. That one blocked up by Cabbage behind the plate. Count goes to three balls and one strike. Jack McCarthy awaits in the on-deck circle for the Flamingos. Minnick waving around his pink wand and rests it on his right shoulder. 3-1 coming from Eds. And that one lifted opposite way into right field. Folks comes charging in, and he will make the grab for out number two. Way too shallow for Moore at first to even think about tagging up on that, as you can see on our replay on Home Team Network. It'll be two outs and a runner on for Jack McCarthy, who had a two RBI single his first time up for his first hit of the season. Looking to start a hot streak of his own as he stands in the batter's box. The first pitch from Eds runs low for ball number one. There is action in the High Tom bullpen. Don't think I see anyone throwing in there as of this moment, but quite a few bodies in there stretching around and warming up as the 1-0 gets a wave and a miss from the catcher. Takes an extra second to receive some new tar that he will apply on his batting gloves and his bat as well. Spray tar, the option of choice for McCarthy. Not going with the stick. Just the spray on tar for the catcher, Jack McCarthy. He regrips his bat and focuses at the pitcher's mound. One ball and one strike to him. Ed set comes home, and that one will be fouled away in the direction of the High Tom dugout, much closer to the home plate end of it. Right into our opposite press box / office here at Carolina Bank Field. Mingo's down to their last strike of the inning. Throw back to first is not in time. Moore does not have a stolen base attempt yet as a Flamingo. Back at Clemson, he was 2-for-2 on stolen base attempts with the Tigers. 1-2. That one swung on, but getting past the catcher, Cabbage. McCarthy will make his way towards first, and once again, for the second time today, the Flamingos will get on after a strikeout that gets past the catcher, Carson Cabbage. Saw one earlier on in the game, back in the first inning, with Jake Richardson up. He would later come in to score, part of a 5-run first inning frame for the Flamingos. They will look for a repeat performance here in inning number three. Moore at second and McCarthy at first. Tyler Ellis up for Florence. Eds comes home. And that one lifted left center gap. And the left fielder Shuta will make the grab for out number three. So Mingos leave a couple of runners on. After three, they're down 6-5 here on the Florence Flamingos Broadcast Network, proudly presented by the South Carolina Peanut Board.
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2: Top of the fourth here from Florence, South Carolina. Brian Miller with you from the Florence Flamingos Broadcast Network. Presented tonight and all season long by the South Carolina Peanut Board. Mingo's down 6-5 to the High Point Thomasville High Toms. It is the second of three meetings between these two squads on the 2026 season. First one came almost a week ago, last Saturday evening here at Carolina Bank Field. That was an 8-2 victory for the High Toms. Actually, I stand corrected. It's one of four meetings between these two teams. It's the last here at Carolina Bank Field. The Flamingos will travel to Finch Field to take on the High Toms later on this month, on the 26th, and on July 30th, one of the last games of the 2026 regular season. Link comes home to the catcher, Carson Cabbage. Misses inside. A 1-0 start to begin inning number four. Cabbage is the lone High Tom to not get on base so far today, as the 1-0 is called for a strike. Cabbage today 0-2. Struck out swinging his first time up. Also has a ground out back to the pitcher's mound. That was when Dom Carlson was in. As the 1-1 is called for a strike. One ball and two strikes to Cabbage. Again, coming from South Florida, the Bulls did play in the first meeting between these two squads. Got on a few times in that game, three to be exact, as the 1-2 is called for strike three. Link fired that one in at 94 miles per hour. Had the grunt to go along with it. He put his all into it and got his first strikeout of the day. One up, one down in the bottom of the fourth. Link came up huge for the Flamingos just over a week ago in their first win of the season against the Moorhead City Marlins. As the first pitch to Josh Folks, the right fielder, misses inside for ball number one. Link closed that game out for the Flamingos as he finds the zone on the 1-0. In general, that was an outstanding pitching performance for Florence. Jackson Grind started it. As the 1-1 comes in, that one is hit up the middle. That will get through for a hit. Back-to-back hits for Folks. Has a double, now a single today. As he sent that ball right back to where it came from. Right around the pitcher's mound and up the middle of the field. It'll be a runner on and one out for Daniel Schutza. Link comes home. That one misses outside. Schutza today was hit by a pitch. He singled his last time up. The left fielder today for the High Toms. This is a 1-0 count. Here's a pitch from Link. That one swung on and missed. Count evens up at a ball and a strike. Link threw the last inning of that game against the Marlins. Closed it out in the top of the ninth. As the 1-1 misses low and inside. It's a 2-1 count to Schutza. Faced some trouble after the opening ground out. Had a hit by pitch and then an error from the third baseman. As that one is shipped away by the batter Schutza. Two balls and two strikes to him. Ends up being a situation where there are runners on second and third for Morehead City. For Link had back-to-back strikeouts to close that game out and secure a 1-0 victory for the Flamingos. Here's the 2-2. That one runs upstairs. It's a full count to the left fielder and the sixth sole hitter for the High Toms. Waving around his navy blue and red bat. Here's the payoff. That one clubbed into left field. Runners will move station to station. Back-to-back singles for the High Toms. As Matt Williams, the designated hitter, will have runners on second and first to work with. Again, one out in the top of the fourth inning. Flamingos down 6-5. They have given up a run in each of the previous three frames. As the first pitch is fired in and called for a strike. Gave up one in the first, two in the second, and three in the third. Trends would suggest that they give up four in this inning as the 0-1 missed the zone. Appeal down to the field umpire. The first base umpire says that Williams did, in fact, go around. And it'll be an 0-2 count to the designated hitter coming from Millersville. Flamingo's looking to buck the trend, looking for a scoreless frame, as that is fouled away. Count will remain at 0-2. Tate Vogler, the third baseman, on deck for the High Toms. Ryan Allen in the hole. Link set, hands low, he comes home. That one again lifted, and that will once again go down as a foul ball. There have been 9 foul balls from the High Toms today that came with 2 strikes on them. 0-2. That one caught for strike three. Another strikeout for Bradley Link. It's his second of the inning. And he will look to strike out the side with the third baseman Tate Vogler digging in for the High Toms. If he does, some fans in attendance will get some free hot dogs courtesy of Sonic, as Vogler was selected as today's weenie batter of the game. Again, presented by Sonic. It will not be a strikeout, but it will be an out regardless. A weak ground ball for the broken bat from Vogler. A 4-3 putout to end the top of the fourth inning. Mingos hold the High Toms scoreless as we enter the bottom of the fourth on the Florence Flamingos Broadcast Network, proudly presented by the South Carolina Peanut Board. Stay with us.
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2: Parker McGee in the top of the order, due up for the Florence Flamingos as we enter the bottom of the fourth inning. Mingo's down 6-5 to the High Point Thomasville High Toms. Mingo's getting all of their runs across in the first inning. Since then, they've only had two base runners, both of which came in the third. A single from Jackson Moore and Jack McCarthy, who reached on a drop third strike. It wasn't necessarily dropped. It was a ball that got past the catcher, Cabbage. And McCarthy was able to advance to first. They were both left on in the previous inning to keep it a 6-5 lead for the away team. Florence will look to either tie it up or take back the lead with Parker McGee leading things off. He's 0-0 today, walked his first time up, and the first pitch is low. A 1-0 start to McGee. Who is 5-23 on the year, but has certainly had some big moments. As the 1-0 clips the zone, the count evens up at a ball and a strike. He has one homer in the last CPL game that he played in, Wednesday at Lexington County. And a double as well that came in the same game. 1-1 fouled away. One ball and two strikes to the second baseman. You certainly hope it's the spark that can begin a hot streak for McGee, who will be heading to USC Upstate in the fall. Here's the 1-2, and that one roped down the left field line. That will go down as a hit. McGee rounds first, making his way into second. He will slide in for a leadoff double and hit the Flamingo post. The second double of the season for McGee, his second in as many games. And the batting baton is passed on to the leadoff man, Sam Driscoll. Driscoll 0-2 today with a strikeout and a ground out. Has two runs batted in on the year. If he gets one in the outfield, it will probably be three. Squares around and pulls back. The pitch was a ball. One ball and no strikes to Driscoll. with the third baseman Vogler playing in with a staggered stance in case of a bunt from the leadoff man. He will not square rounds. He will look at a low dirt ball that was blocked up by Cabbage. Count moves to 2-0. Jake Richardson on deck for the Flamingos. Will Geary in the hole. Great opportunity for Florence to get back on the scoreboard. Here's the 2-0. He squares around again and once again pulls back. That time the pitch was high. Three balls and no strikes to the leadoff man. You would assume that the red light is on for Driscoll. We will see, though. The 3-0 is taken for ball number four. So after the double from McGee, a four-pitch walk to Driscoll. Runners on second and first for the Flamingos. And Jake Richardson is digging in for the pink and white. He got on his first time up after strike three, got into the backstop. Since then, a ground out to the third baseman Vogler. First pitch to him. It's low for ball number one. There is an arm warming up in the HP Thomasville bullpen as the players will meet together for a meeting. Everyone in the infield besides the third baseman, Vogler, who looked in the direction of their dugout, and the head coach, Ted Berquist, pointed out there and said, yeah, go ahead and join them. He wasn't there for very long. Maybe just a few words of encouragement for his hurler, Eds. And you would think perhaps some of the purpose of that last meeting was to allow the righty warming up in the high Tom bullpen to give him more time to get up and going. One ball and no strikes to Richardson. McGee at second and Driscoll at first. Mingo's down 6-5, but we're looking for an opportunity to at least tie this game up. The 1-0 finds the outer half of the zone to even up the count at 1-1. It was a borderline strike on the upper left part of the zone, away from the righty Richardson. Here's the 1-1. That one popped up into left field. Schutze drifting back, and he will make the grab. McGee was about halfway in between second and third. He was not going to tag up on that ball. It'll go down as a fly out for Richardson. We are up to one out in the bottom of the fourth inning.

The shortstop, Will Geary, digs in for the Flamingos. Geary is 1-for-2 today with a double his first time up. He would later come in to score. Since then, a grounder to the second baseman, Allen. Looking to get one past the infield. First pitch curveball from Eds. And that drops in for a strike. Certainly feels like an opportunity if you're Florence, where you really have to get a run across with the heart of your order up and a couple runners on. Down by one. As the 0-1 is fouled away. If you're not able to, I mean, it's still a one-run game. It's obviously not the end of the world, but, you know, mentally what that could do for a team that has had many opportunities with runners on to get them home, and oftentimes they have come up a little short. This could be an opportunity for Florence to break through and get that much-needed clutch hit. 0-2. That one swung on and missed for strike number three. A heavy curveball at bat for Eds. The last one striking out Geary. Two on and two outs for Savoy Edwards. Edwards, another guy that has had a good season in the batter's box for the pink and white. Reached on air his first time up. Since then, a ground out. 0-for-2 on the day. Holding his hands high, looking to bring in a run for Florence. That one chops towards the second baseman, Allen. He will glove it, and he will throw it to first for out to number three. So the first two men get on for the Flamingos, but they will leave them on board. After four, Florence remains down 6-5 to the High Times here on the Florence Flamingos Broadcast Network, presented by the South Carolina Peanut Board.

0: This Friday night, the spotlight is on you at the Golden Saddle in Darlington as Saddle Karaoke takes over the game room. 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Then Saturday night, get ready because you asked for it, and Dewey delivers. The crowd favorite, Sugar Daddies, are back on the famous Saddle stage for a night of live music, dancing, and nonstop fun. If you've seen them before, you know they bring the party. If you haven't, this is your chance. And while you're there, don't forget to sink your teeth into one of the Golden Saddle's legendary hand-cut saddle steaks.
1: Mm-mm.
0: 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The Golden Saddle, 2244 Harry Bird Highway in Darlington. 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And follow the Golden Saddle on Facebook. The Golden Saddle, where the weekend comes alive.
2: Ryan Allen in the top of the order, due up for the HP Thomasville High Toms. Bradley Link remaining into pitch for the Flamingos as we enter inning number 5. But Carolina Bankfield starting to enter a little bit of a groove in this ballgame. It's a very long start to this game, but that tends to happen when you score 6 runs in the first inning, 1 from the away team and 5 from the hometown Flamingos. Since then, 2 runs from the High Toms in the top of the second and 3 in the top of the third. Flamingos have been shut out since the first inning. Do have 3 straight scoreless half innings, though, as the game is starting to speed up a little bit here at Carolina Bank Field. Link will look to continue that trend as he winds and fires and finds the zone to the 9-hole hitter Allen. He's 1-for-1 today, singled his first time up, since then a walk. As Link brings home the 0-1, that one left upstairs for a ball. Take a look across the CPL scoreboard on this Friday evening after this 1-1. That one chopped up and into foul territory down the first baseline. 1-2 to Allen. In some Western Division action, the Macon Bacon up 1-0 over the Lexington County Blowfish. Bottom of the 6th inning there. In the East, the Tri-City Chili Peppers up 6-2 over the Zebulon Devil Dogs, bottom of the 5th there, as the 1-2 is fired in for strike number 3. The 3rd strikeout today for Link, 1-1, 1-1 to begin inning number 5. The Boone Bigfoots and the Martinsville Mustangs tied up, still scoreless, 0-0. Bottom of the 3rd inning there. Must be a late start up there in Martinsville. The Peninsula Pilots up 5-1 at the Holly Springs Salamanders, top of the 8th there, as the first pitch is fired into the leadoff man Grady Mee, and it's called for a strike. The Greenville Yard Gnomes up 7-6 over the Ashboro Zookeepers, top of the 7th there. 0-1.

the ninth. Here we are in the top of the fifth inning. A 1-2 pitch coming from Link. And that one is fouled away by me. Count will remain at 1-2. Again, me coming from Kent State. Team that is typically one of the better programs in the Mid-American Conference, as the 1-2 is outside for a ball. They went 42-15 this past year, including a series win at then number 13 Tennessee. They took the last two games of that series as the 2-2 misses low to run the count full. They finished second in the MAC standings this past year behind the Miami University. And it was an earlier exit than expected for the Flashes as the 3-2 runs upstairs. And me will walk for the second time today. He'll make his way towards first with the two-hole hitter, Charlie Slayball, digging in. Kent State went 2-2 in the MAC tournament. Tournament that was ultimately won by the Northern Illinois Huskies in their final season in the Mid-American Conference. They'll be making their way towards the Horizon League in baseball next year, as that's low and inside. Going into the Horizon, every sport but football, where they will be going to the Mountain West, because it is 2026, and that is the way college sports work. Throw down from McCarthy. It's not in time, and me is able to advance into scoring position. A runner on second, two balls and no strikes to Slayball. The High Toms looking to expand their 6-5 lead, as me creeps off of the second base bag. Slayball waves his navy blue and red wand a few times. The pitch, and that one taken for a strike. Count was actually 1-2. My apologies there. And Link is a strike away from his fourth strikeout of the day. Dangling his right arm, he comes set. Hands just above his waist. He comes home with the 1-2, and that one chops towards the second baseman, McGee. He'll field it, have to make a quick throw to first. And it is not going to be in time. It is a hustle infield single for Charlie Slayball. He gets on for the fourth time today in as many appearances. And that will put runners on the corners for the High Toms. Runners on first and third for the first baseman, Walker Morgan, to work with. He has been hit by a pitch today. He has a strikeout and an inning-ending double play ground out on his resume today. First pitch from Link fired in. That one fouled off. No balls and one strike to the first baseman from Charlotte. Began his career at Walter State Community College. Just spent his first year with the Charlotte 49ers as the pitch misses the zone. Throw down to second. It was off the base, and the second baseman, McGee, had to hustle over to prevent it from heading into the outfield. The count evens up at 1-1 to the tall and mighty Morgan, standing in at
6'7", 200.

0: 160 pounds, originally from Montgomery, Alabama. 1-1. And that one misses the zone. Two balls and one strike to Morgan. If that was to someone of a different height, could potentially be a strike, but that one too low for the 6'7 Morgan. Runners on second and third for the High Toms. Here's the pitch from Link. And that one, again, low, low outside as well. Count goes to 3-1. Morgan played in 14 games and started 4 for the Charlotte 49ers this past year. Went 2-for-10 in at-bats. 3-1. That one in the dirt. And Morgan will make his way towards first after the walk. Bases are loaded for Carson Cabbage, the catcher. Link going to need to find the zone here. Try to get himself a ground ball. Try to end the inning and keep this a 6-5 deficit for the Flamingos. He will throw from the windup. A closed stance for him. He comes home. And that one runs high and inside for ball number one. Link has been around 92 to 93 on his fastball today. He's touched 94 so far tonight. Here's the 1-0. That one fouled away. A ball and a strike to the righty Cabbage, who again is the only High Tom to not reach base today. He is 0-for-3 with a couple of strikeouts with a ground ball to the pitcher's mound mixed in between. Link comes home, the 1-1, runs inside. Two balls and one strike to the South Florida product. Link again, winds and fires, the 2-1. That one finds the zone. The count evens up. Carson, primarily the backup catcher for South Florida this past year. Played in 6 games, started 4. 2 at catcher and 2 at DH. Here's the 2-2. That one lined into the right center gap, and it will be caught by a charging Driscoll. The throw comes home. It's cut off by Edwards, and that will bring in a run for the High Toms. I wonder what could have happened there if Edwards did not make the cutoff catch. That was an excellent throw from Driscoll in right field, and he was shallow enough in that with one skip towards home plate that might have been in time to get out me. As far as I know, I did not hear cut out on the field, although my headset is on, so my hearing abilities to anything outside of my little bubble is very, very limited. But I think in that situation, it's probably worth the risk to let that throw go through. First pitch comes into Folks. It gets a wave and a miss. We are up to 2 outs here in the top of the 5th inning. A 7-5 lead for the High Point Thomasville High Toms. With a couple runners on for the away team. Slayball at second and Morgan at first. It's an 0-1 count to Folks. With Link set, he comes home with a pitch. That one a breaking ball that runs outside. As the High Toms look to continue the frame. Link again comes set. The 1-1. That one called for a strike. Link clipping the lower part of the zone for strike number two. It is a ball and two strikes to Folks coming from North Greenville. Has a couple hits today and back-to-back at-bats. One a double and one a single. The 1-2. Too far up. Perhaps inside as well. The count evens up at two balls and two strikes. Sun is fully set here at Carolina Bank Field. Sky is dark and the lights are bright. The 2-2. Hit opposite way. That will get down. Slay ball will get the wave around from third. The throw comes in. It is cut off. And that will be a two-strike RBI single for Josh Folks to expand the High Tom lead to 8-5. Throw coming in from Driscoll was coming into third. It wasn't going to be enough time to get out slay ball. And it is now a two-run inning for the High Toms, who take a three-run lead. They're up 8-5 here in the top of the fifth inning. First pitch fired into Shuda, the left fielder. Back-to-back singles from him. Also hit by a pitch his first time up. Here's the 0-1. That finds the upper part of the zone. Link again, a strike away from ending the inning. That has been the case for the last at-bat as well before Folks lifted one into shallow right field to bring in another High Tom run. 0-2. That one gets a swing and a miss, and that is how the top of the fifth inning will end. A couple strikeouts for Link in the half inning, but the High Toms able to get a couple of runs across. They take an 8-5 lead as we get into the bottom of the fifth inning here on the Florence Flamingos Broadcast Network, proudly presented by the South Carolina Peanut Board. Stay with us.
1: Celebrating 250 years of freedom and independence, here's your American moment. In the late 1800s, America entered a new age of industry, invention, and opportunity. The Industrial Revolution transformed the nation from a largely agricultural society into a manufacturing powerhouse. Factories rose across cities, railroads stretched across the country. New inventions from steel production to electric power changed how Americans worked, traveled, and lived. Industrial leaders like Andrew Carnegie and John D. Rockefeller helped build industries that fueled rapid economic growth. Millions of immigrants came to America seeking jobs and a better future, helping power the nation's expanding workforce. Though factory work was often difficult and dangerous, the Industrial Revolution helped make the United States a global economic leader. The Industrial Revolution, an American moment that reshaped the nation and the modern world.
0: A new arm in for the High Point Thomasville High Toms. He is coming in relief for Eli Eds, who got through the first four innings for the away team. Gave up five runs and five hits. Two walks and four strikeouts for the starter from Lincoln Memorial University. He will pass the pitching baton on to Ray Huke, who is coming from Columbia up in New York City. Made 14 appearances and one start for the Lions this past season. Threw 21 and two-thirds. Gave up 21 runs. All but one were earned off of 38 hits. 16 walks and 10 strikeouts for Huke this past college season. Opponents hit .404 against him, including six doubles and two home runs. He'll be facing Moore, Minnick, and McCarthy to begin the bottom of the fifth inning.
2: Taking off the final pitch, here's Domingo. goes.
0: For Hughes so far in the CPL season, an ERA of 5.79. He has thrown 4 2/3. Given up 3 earned runs and 6 hits, 3 walks and 1 strikeout for the righty Hughes so far this season. He comes home, and that one hits the first batter he faces in Jackson Moore. He will get on base for the third time today in as many plate appearances. The leadoff man on for the Mingos as they look to rally down by 3. Zeke Minnick, now up for the Flamingos, has gotten on once, but is still looking for his first hit today. He was hit by a pitch his first time up, since then a fly out to right field. That one grounded to the left side of the infield. Diving play by Vogler at third. He'll go second for 1. The throw to first is not in time. But the High Tom's able to get the leading runner in Moore. Up to 1 out in the bottom of the 5th inning. That was a outstanding defensive play for Vogler at that hot corner. Had to make a couple steps to his glove side. Made a diving attempt at it. Had to get right back up to throw it to second. And he was able to do so to get out more. McCarthy now up. He squares around, pops up back to the pitcher. He'll throw it to first. And that is in time for out number 3. A terribly timed double play for the Flamingos. Ends the 5th inning. After 5, Florence down 8-5 on the Florence Flamingos Broadcast Network. 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
0: Landon Moore, the new pitcher for the Florence Flamingos, coming in for Bradley Link. Moore, a returning Mingo, played last summer for Florence. Coming from Longwood, made 10 appearances and 1 start this last college season. Through 10 1/3, gave up 15 runs. All but 2 were earned, 14 hits, 8 walks, and 5 strikeouts for Moore. In his last appearance, Moore's able to hum it in there pretty nicely. Threw overhand a few times. He'll mix that in, usually a side armor. But when he mixes in his traditional overhand throw, he could fire it in nicely. Got up to 89 miles per hour in his last outing at Lexington County. And if you mix that in with a fastball that can go low to mid 80s from a sidearm angle that not a lot of hitters face, as well as your off-speed stuff, especially your slider. It's a pretty good arsenal for Moore to work with, and he'll show it off against 7-8-9 in the High Tom order. This is an inning in tonight's game that is proudly sponsored by On Target Staffing. Whether you're looking for your next career opportunity or your business needs dependable talent, On-Target Staffing connects great people with great companies with positions available across a variety of industries and a commitment to personalized service. They're helping employers and job seekers hit it out of the park every day. As the first pitch comes in from Moore, it is lifted into left field. Jackson Moore will camp under it, and he will make the grab for out number one. It was a play that was started by Landon Moore at the pitcher's mound and ended by Jackson Moore in left field. One pitch, one out to begin the sixth inning. And also a reminder to visit On Target Staffing to learn more and discover how they can turn your career into a grand slam. On Target Staffing, uniting talent with opportunity. As the first pitch is fired into Vogler, it's called for a strike. Vogler 1-for-2 today, singled his first time up. Since then, a walk and a ground out, the 0-1. That one runs too far inside. Count evens up at 1-1 to the lefty from Columbia. The Lions are well represented throughout this High Tom roster as the 1-1 is fired in. Count goes to 2-1 in this righty-lefty matchup. Slayball, the center fielder. Vogler, the man up right now, the third baseman. As the 2-1 is called for a strike. As well as Ray Huke, the current pitcher for the High Toms, all coming from the Columbia Lions. With those three Ivy League additions on the roster, you wonder if the High Toms are the smartest group of players in the Coastal Plain League, as the 2-2 gets a swing and a miss. Two up, two down for Landon Moore in the inning. The Sonic Weenie batter of the game goes down for the fifth time this year, and Landon Moore is an out away from a 1-2-3 inning. Ryan Allen stands in the way of that, the second baseman, who struck out looking his last time up. Also has a single and a walk today. Moore set from the stretch. He sidearms it home and misses outside for ball number one. One ball and no strikes to Allen. Moore set, comes home. That one fouled away. Hits the netting right above the Flamingo dugout and bounces straight down to enter the dugout. Luckily, all the Flamingos are up on the railing, so no one was affected by that. Moore set to deliver the 1-1. Here it comes. That one swung on and missed on a ball way upstairs. Allen went chasing at it, and he is down to his last strike of his at-bat. The High Toms down to their final strike of the inning. Moore again set, deep breath, he comes home, overhands it, and misses high for ball number two. That one coming in at 88 miles per hour from the righty Moore. And he will mix that in, the overhand throw, as well as his usual sidearm delivery, which he does here, and gets a wave and a miss for strike number three. Back-to-back K's for Landon Moore. Highlights a 1-2-3 inning for him. Heading into the bottom of the sixth inning, Mingo's down 8-5 here on the Florence Flamingo Broadcast Network, presented by the South Carolina Peanut Board.
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0: Bottom of the sixth inning from Carolina Bank Field. Mink goes down 8-5, as it will be Ellis McGee in the top of the order, due up for the pink and white. Ray Huckerman in the pitch for the High Toms. In between innings, if you're able to see on Home Team Network, if you're watching, we had our Face the Blur Challenge for the first time this season. We had last year's Blur out to make a special appearance on this Friday evening to see if he still has it, and he does, although it was a very competitive race, especially towards the end. The Blur just able to eclipse the second runner to secure another victory. First pitch to Ellis, well hit down the left field line, but way foul. Be an 0-1 start to his at-bat. For those unfamiliar with our Face the Blur challenge here at Carolina Bank Field, I'll provide a quick synopsis. If you are aware of the freeze challenge that the Atlanta Braves do for each of their home games, as the 0-1 misses high and in for ball number one. Basically, they have a really fast guy that's dressed out in a superhero kind of outfit for here in Florence. We call him the Blur. And they find a fan or two to go out and race him as the 1-1 comes in. And this is low. It's a 2-1 count to Ellis with the bases empty. No outs in the bottom of the sixth inning. We usually only have one contestant that faces the Blur. Tonight we had two. 2-1. That one a half swing. Did he go around? I thought they were appealing down to the first base umpire, and as far as I know, he didn't make a call. And an argument from the High Tom dugout. Ted Berquist making his case with the home plate umpire, Jeremy Polovic. And I guess the first base umpire as well. Pitch was a ball, so it's 3-1 to Ellis. Here's a pitch from Hugh that runs inside and gets the back of Ellis. He will take a few steps to try to walk it off, throw away his hitting equipment, and make his way 90 feet up the first base line. Time called on the field, and Berquist, the head coach for the High Toms, will make his way towards the pitcher's mound. Berquist, as mentioned earlier, the head coach for the Wilson Tops last season, who ended up winning the Pettit Cup championship, has quite the coaching history among a variety of sports. Coached at Colorado Northwestern for both the baseball team and the basketball team there. At Mesa University, coached women's basketball there. In Metropolitan State, he also coached men's basketball there. It's not only a coaching thing for Berquist as well. He has spent quite a lot of time as an umpire himself. Over two decades as an umpire among a few different levels of baseball, including D2, D1, and some minor league work for him as an umpire. I know in the first meeting in this game, he had an extended conversation with one of the field umpires. And tonight, he is still having a conversation with Polovic, who is behind the plate. That was a certainly an interesting development on the 2-1 pitch to Ellis. Question on whether or not he went around. Catcher immediately appealed down to the first base umpire to see if he did in fact go around. And in all of my years watching baseball, I don't think I've ever seen that happen and the field umpire not say anything. First pitch to Parker McGee runs inside. It's a 1-0 count to the 9-hole hitter who doubled his last time up. It's his one hit today. He's 1-for-1 with that double and a walk. Huke set from the stretch. He comes home, the 1-0. Misses inside for ball number two. Two balls and no strikes to McGee. A runner on first for the Flamingos. Down 8-5 here in the bottom of the sixth inning. Huke looking over his left shoulder. Now comes set and looks home and delivers home. That one popped up towards the right side of the infield in foul territory, and the catch will be made by Morgan for out number one. So one out and a runner on first for the leadoff man Driscoll. He's up for the fourth time today. He walked his last time up. Also has a strikeout and a ground out to first mixed in there. Looking for his first hit of the day. Flamingos looking for their first run since the first inning when they scored all five of their runs. Now down 8-5. Still have some time to piece something together. Starting with the leadoff man Driscoll, who fouls one away. It's down the third baseline. The count will begin at 0-1. Now this inning originally started with a discussion on the blur. And we'll try to get our closing thoughts on that after this 0-1 pitch. Throw back to first. And Ellis is able to get back in plenty of time. As I mentioned, we had two contestants today in our Face the Blur race. They get a head start as the 0-1 is popped up. It's slicing into foul territory down the left field line, but it will be caught for out number two.
2: Center fielder, number two.
0: It was the shortstop me able to get the best angle on it and secure the ball. Up to two outs in the bottom of the sixth inning. Ellis remaining on first with Richardson digging in. So the two contestants got their head start today. The blur was rather easily able to get past the first one. The second was a little more of a challenge, though, as the first pitch to Richardson finds the inner part of the zone for strike number one. It was nearly a photo finish for the blur. He just eclipsed the second runner right before the finish line down the right field line, as the 0-1 gets a big wave and a miss from Jake. No balls and two strikes to the Flamingos' center fielder. Flamingos down to their last strike of the inning. But it was great to see the blur back in action here tonight as the 0-2 comes in. Slowing inside for ball number one. Lost just two races last year. One to a fan and one to a player. Shout out to Drew Kennedy, the George Mason Patriot. 1-2. And that one grounded towards short. Me will glove it and flip it to second for out number three. The The Bloor with two losses last year. This year, 1-0 as we are through six. Mingo's down 8-5 on the Florence Mingo's Broadcast Network. 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

0: This Friday night, the spotlight is on you at the Golden Saddle in Darlington as Saddle Karaoke takes over the game room. Grab your friends, pick your favorite song, and show off your talent while enjoying great food, cold drinks, and the best nightlife in the PD. Then Saturday night, get ready because you asked for it, and Dewey delivers. The crowd favorite, Sugar Daddies, are back on the famous Saddle stage for a night of live music, dancing, and nonstop fun. If you've seen them before, you know they bring the party. If you haven't, this is your chance. And while you're there, don't forget to sink your teeth into one of the Golden Saddle's legendary hand-cut saddle steaks.
1: Mm-mm.
0: 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The Golden Saddle, 2244 Harry Bird Highway in Darlington. 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And follow the Golden Saddle on Facebook. 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
2: Top of the seventh here from Carolina Bank Field. Top of the order up for the High Toms. Looking to grow their 8-5 lead. Landon Moore looking to keep it a three-run deficit for the Flamingos, who have gone ice cold offensively after a five-run first inning. Only had a handful of base runners since then. And no runs scored. Looking to hang a bagel on the scoreboard with Grady Mee digging in for the fourth time today. Mee with a couple of walks today. Also got on a fielder's choice. As the first pitch from Moore misses the zone. Landon with a 1-2-3 inning in his first inning of work. He deals the 1-0, and that one is called for a strike. Take one last look across the CPL scoreboard on this Friday evening. Lexington County Blowfish were able to get a run across in the bottom of the sixth inning. It is now the bottom of the eighth. Still a 1-1 game between the Bacon and Blowfish, as that is lifted into right field. Will drop in front of Driscoll for a hit. Leadoff man on for High Point Thomasville with Charlie Slayball now digging in. The Tri-City Chili Peppers up 6-2 over the Zebulon Devil Dogs. Bottom of the fifth inning there. And that game really grinded to a halt. The Peninsula Pilots up 6-1 at the Holly Springs Salamanders. Bottom of the ninth there. Salamanders down to their last out. The Ashboro Zookeepers able to tie it up against the Greenville Yard Gnomes as the first pitch to Slayball is outside for a ball. It is a 7-7 game between the Zookeepers and the Yard Gnomes, top of the eighth. And there's a throwback to first. And Mee is able to get back in time. And the Morehead City Marlins up 2-0 over the Wilmington Sharks, top of the ninth there. Throw down to second from McCarthy. That one a little offline. That'll be a stolen bag for Mee. He has quite a few today. He has been blazing on the base paths today for the High Toms. And the count goes to 2-0. I believe the last time we checked, it was 2-0 Morehead sitting in the top of the ninth inning. So perhaps they could have entered a rain delay, or that game is potentially over. As there's a bunt attempt from the lefty Slayball, but he pulled back. And on appeal down to the field umpire, that call was upheld. Three balls and no strikes to the lefty, who's gone on each of his four plate appearances today. It looks like the Boone Bigfoots and Martinsville Mustangs, I believe, are postponed tonight, considering I don't see a score from them. Here's the 3-0. That runs inside and gets the back of Slayball. Moore was trying to fire one in. That one got a little away from the righty. And it'll be runners on second and first for the High Toms. With the tall and mighty Walker Morgan now stepping in. He's still looking for his first hit today. He was hit by a pitch his first time up, walked his last. Moore deals one home and finds the zone. Mee was going on the pitch and is able to advance to third. No throw from the catcher from McCarthy. Runners on the corners now for the High Toms. Moore set from the stretch. Comes home. That one runs up and inside. And that gets the front elbow of Morgan. Back-to-back hit batsman from Landon Moore. It'll be the bases loaded and no outs for the High Toms with their cleanup hitter, Carson Cabbage, digging in. With the Flamingos down 8-5. This is a opportunity where you don't want to let this game break open in favor of the opposing team. But this is an opportunity where, in a situation where that can certainly happen. Cabbage still looking for his first hit today. Had a sack fly his last time up. A couple strikeouts and a ground out as well. As Moore comes home and misses outside for ball number one. Moore having some issues with his command here in his second inning of work. Needs to find the zone quickly. Here's the 1-0. And he will do just that to even up the count at a ball and a strike. One coming from Moore, who's set. Corner infielders playing in for the Flamingos. The pitch misses high for ball number two. In other notable scores across the sports universe today, the U.S. national team in the World Cup up 2-0 over Paraguay. And the North Carolina Tar Heels up 3-2 over the Ole Miss Rebels, bottom of the seventh in that one. Day number one of the College World Series today. As the 2-1 comes in and it finds the zone. Count evens up at 2-2. Game number one from Omaha earlier on this afternoon. The West Virginia Mountaineers defeating the Troy Trojans 7-5. So the Mountaineers will face the winner of the Rebels and the Tar Heels. As the 2-2 comes in. That one low and outside for ball number three. The two games tomorrow. An all-SEC Saturday in Omaha. Oklahoma taking on Alabama at 3 o'clock. And Texas taking on Georgia at 8. Payoff pitch coming from Moore. 3 balls and 2 strikes. Bases loaded. No outs in the top of the 7th inning. Moore has to find the zone here. The 3-2 comes in. And it's called for strike 3. Moore clips the lower part of the zone. He freezes up Cabbage. He strikes out for the third time today. He gives Florence a crucial first out of inning number 7. It'll give way to Josh Foulkes, who has 3 hits today. A couple of singles. His last one an RBI single. And a double in his second at-bat back in the third inning. Moore comes home. And that one called for strike number one. the 0-1 from Moore. That one lifted up into center field. Richardson drifting back. He will make the grab in front of the warning track. Runner will tag up from third in me. He will score. And will expand the Hightom lead to 9-5. It is a sack fly for Josh Foulkes, who adds to his RBI total. Now a four-run deficit that the Flamingos will have to climb out of. First up on the agenda, they have to get out of the top of the seventh inning with Daniel Shuta digging in. The left fielder with a couple singles today. Moore finds the zone for strike number one. Shuta was hit by a pitch his first time up. Struck out swinging his last. Oh, one. Back pick attempt at second. And it's not in time. It was a good throw from the catcher McCarthy. And nice tag applied by McGee at second. But Slayball is able to swerve around it and keep himself safe and keep the inning alive for the Hightoms. 1-1 coming from Moore. That one swung on and missed. Mingo's already strike away from ending the inning. As Moore will walk around the pitcher's mound. Place his right foot on the rubber and look home. Shuto waving around his navy blue bat. 1-2 coming from Moore. Runners go. The pitch high. Throw it on to second from McCarthy. A skipper that hit the leg of the runner Morgan. Runners will advance one base. And it is a 2-2 count to the left fielder Shuto. Hightoms have been incredibly aggressive on the bases as the 2-2 misses outside. Compared to a Florence team that outside of the first inning, frankly, hasn't had a ton of opportunities to try to steal. No runs scored by the Flamingos since the five-run first inning. Here's the payoff. That one fouled back. Heading in our direction at the Cutwater Corner in our broadcast booth here at Carolina Bank Field. Anytime a righty is up, there's a decent chance there's a foul ball hit in our general direction as the 3-2 comes in. That one lifted and caught by the second baseman, Parker McGee. And that's how the top of the seventh will end. Hightoms add one more to their run total. It's time to stretch in Florence. Flamingos down at 9-5. More baseball coming up on the Florence Flamingos Broadcast Network. 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Stay with us.
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2: The third pitcher in for the High Point Thomasville High Toms, it is Carlos Carabello coming from Millersville University from the D2 ranks in Pennsylvania. For Carabello, his last college season, he threw 10 times and started 3 games. Threw 14 and a third innings. Gave up 18 hits. All but 2 were earned. That is true. Did give up 18 runs. All but 2 were earned. He gave up 18 hits as well. 16 walks and 17 strikeouts for the righty this past season. He is coming in relief for Ray Huke, who threw the last 2 innings for the High Toms. And faced the minimum in each of those 2 innings. Had a couple of hit-by-pitches, but outside of that, pretty effective. Didn't allow any runs or hits. No walks and no strikeouts for Huke. He'll give way to Carabello, who will face Geary, Edwards, and Moore here in the bottom of the 7th inning. First pitch fired in, and that finds the zone at 93 miles per hour. Geary 1-for-3 today with a double his first time up, since then a ground out and a strikeout. As Carabello is set, he comes home, and the 0-1 misses upstairs for ball number 1. Just 2 walks allowed today by the HP Thomasville High Toms as the 1-1 is swung on and missed. Again, this is a team that came into tonight's game allowing 79 walks on the season, the most in the league. Do have a few hit by pitches mixed in there as well. So as far as free passes go, as that 1-2 runs inside, nearly another free pass, nearly a hit by pitch, but Geary able to move out of the way. When you throw in the hit by pitches, I believe there are 3 today from the High Point Thomasville pitchers. Indeed, that is the case. So 5 free passes in general as the 2-2 is lasered into the left center gap. That will get down for a hit. Geary rounds first and will stay there after a wide turn. A leadoff single for Geary. It's his second hit today. Leadoff man on for the Mingos. Savoy Edwards will dig in for the pink and white. Still looking for his first hit today. Reached on air his first time up. Since then, a couple of ground outs. 1-3rd and 1-2nd. He has put the ball on the ground and all of his time's up today. As the first pitch to him is grounded in the dirt, blocked up by Cabbage for ball number 1. For the Flamingo pitching staff, they're up to 7 walks today. 7 walks allowed as the 1-0 comes in. It runs inside for a ball. And adding in the hit by pitches from Flamingo pitchers as well, up to 4 today as the 2-0 gets a big swing and a miss from the lefty Edwards. So in total, 11 free passes allowed from the Flamingos. Certainly a reason why the score is what it is right now. Not the only, but certainly a factor as the 2-1 gets a wave and a miss. It's an even 2-2 count to Savoy Edwards. And a runner on first for the Flamingos and Will Geary. here in this Friday evening at Carolina Bank Field. Pitch, black sky is overlooking the ballpark. 2-2. Tipped into the glove of Cabbage for strike number three. Jackson Moore now up for the Mingos. As we are now at a nice 84 degrees here in Florence. We got as high as 94 mid-June. As there's a swing and a miss from the lefty Moore. That is scorching. Remember those types of temperatures back towards the end of last season, towards late July into August. Being told that the heat index today was at 110 degrees. It certainly felt like it as the 0-1 is swung on and missed. I know I often hear people say, you know, once you reach a certain temperature, well, you know, hot is hot. At a certain point, if you keep going up, it doesn't matter. I couldn't disagree anymore with that. As the 0-2 comes in, and it gets a wave and a miss. A three-pitch strikeout from Carabello to Jackson Moore. And we are up to two outs in the bottom of the seventh inning. A runner on first for the Flamingos. I hear the same argument in the opposite way as well. People saying, once you reach a certain degree, cold is cold. You don't really feel it anymore. Again, I disagree. Saying that 20 degrees is the same as 0 or negative 5 or negative 10 just tells me you haven't been through it. First pitch gets a wave and a miss from Zeke Minnick. Minnick hit by a pitch his first time up. Reached on a fielder's choice his last. 0-1. That one left outside for a ball. But temperature right now, mid-80s and night skies. We'll take it, especially considering what most of today has brought. And it's not going to get any cooler as the 1-1 is swung on and missed for strike number two. One ball and two strikes to Minnick. Tomorrow and Sunday, looking at a nice 96 degrees before it cools off to 90 degrees on Monday. And all of those days, chances for scattered thunderstorms as well as the pitch comes in. It's left outside for ball number two. Hot with a chance of thunderstorms, I think you could always say, is the summer forecast for Florence as the 2-2 is fouled back. At least in my full season last year and handful of the season this year, I feel like that is the case. As Minnick waves his bat around a couple times. About to take the 2-2, and that one is taken outside for ball number three. About to see pitch number seven of this at-bat between Carabello and Minnick. Flamingos down 9-5 in the bottom of the seventh inning. Trying to start a rally as the pitch comes in. And it is swung on and missed to conclude inning number seven. After a leadoff single from Will Geary, three straight strikeouts from Carlos Carabello ends it. Heading into the eighth, Flamingos down 9-5 on the Florence Flamingos Broadcast Network, presented by the South Carolina Peanut Board.

0: party. If you haven't, this is your chance. And while you're there, don't forget to sink your teeth into one of the Golden Saddle's legendary hand-cut saddle steaks.
1: Mm-mm.
0: 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The Golden Saddle, 2244 Harry Bird Highway in Darlington. 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And follow the Golden Saddle on Facebook. The Golden Saddle, where the weekend comes alive.
2: Due up for the Heights Sums here in the top of the 8th inning. Brian Miller with the Florence Flamingos Broadcast Network with you, presented by the South Carolina Peanut Board. Thank you so much for joining us if you're watching on Home Team Network or listening on Star 97.1, the home of today's best music. We thank you for joining us for some Friday night baseball between the Flamingos and the High Toms. Flamingos down 9-5 in this one. Looking for a clean inning defensively as Landon Moore will remain into pitch for the Flamingos. Now in his third inning of work, we'll be facing Williams, Vogler, and Allen. 7-8-9 in the High Point Thomasville High Toms batting order. Moore set and ready to deal pitch number one of the inning. It's pitch number 35 for him today, and it is well hit into left field. It is up and it is gone. A solo home run for Matt Williams. That will expand the High Tom lead to 10-5. Man, you knew immediately that that ball was going to get out of here off of the bat of Williams. It is his first home run this season when estimated 415 feet. That, I believe, is the hardest or furthest hit ball hit here at Carolina Bank Field this season. In fact, I'm almost positive it is. As the first pitch to Vogler is left upstairs for ball number one. Yeah, quite simply, Williams was all over that to begin inning number eight. Here's the pitch from Moore. 1-0, that is left downstairs for ball number two. Again, it is neon night here at Carolina Bank Field. Why the Flamingos are in the all-pink uniforms here today as the 2-0 was fouled away. Two balls and one strike to Vogler, who struck out his last time up. Among the other looking for the right word to say here as the 2-1 comes in. It's fouled straight back. Activities, I guess, planned around the ballpark and decorations throughout Carolina Bank Field. Face paint being worn by many of the workers and interns and even players on the Flamingos today. As Moore has said, and ready to deal from the stretch. Time called by the batter Vogler. I'm certainly included in that. Wearing my face paint tonight in support of the Flamingos, although if you look at it, you wouldn't think so. We are going with the Batman look today in the blue and purple. Moore set, 2-2. He goes overhand and drops a breaking ball that misses a little low and outside for ball number three. It's a full count to Vogler. When all of the other interns were getting their face painted. It's more of the traditional eye black look. As Moore said, and ready to fire in the payoff pitch. That one is tipped away. The count will remain full. I originally wanted to go with the Jackson Dart / Anakin Skywalker look, the like one line of eye black over the eye.

0: originally that was well supported in the other office here at Carolina Bank Field where the face painting was going on. As Moore said again. Rocking back and forth. Now he's set and deals the 3-2. And once again, that is fouled back by Vogler. And somehow, it turned in from that to let's go with the full-on Batman look. Batman logo, you know, on your face. I think the person that was painting everyone's face, they found a paintbrush to finally do it. Shout out to Martha for that. As Moore fires in 3-2. And that one is left high for ball number four. Another base runner on for the Flamingos as the nine-hole hitter Ryan Allen digs in. And honestly, I like the look. The one issue I have with it, I guess, is that the colors are the colors of the opposing team. Because I know we have the pink paint that many of the interns are wearing as well. If we had the you know, pink Batman logo on my face tonight, I think it would be a good look. Instead of going with the darker colors today, with the blue look, don't necessarily love it going up against the High Toms who have blue on their uniforms tonight. As the first pitch comes in, is cracked towards the third baseman Ellis. He'll throw a second for one. Throw to first for two. A 5-4-3 double play for the Flamingos defensively. Now bring us to two outs and a bases empty situation for Grady Mee. Flamingos an out away from ending the top of the eighth inning. I supported the pink logo idea. Martha said after that she was hoping that there was some black paint to put on my face for the Batman look. Which would be cool, don't get me wrong. It would look sick, but number one, that goes against the whole neon theme. And number two, for how hot it is, I can't even imagine the damage that could possibly do to me as the first pitch comes in to me for strike number one. Grady Mee, that is. He spells his last name M-E-E. Not to get anyone mixed up watching and listening at home. Moore comes home. The 0-1 is lifted up into right field. Driscoll will come in, and he will make the grab for out number three. Heading into the bottom of the eighth inning, Mingo is now down 10-5 after the leadoff home run from Matt Williams. More to come on the Florence Flamingos Broadcast Network, proudly supported by the South Carolina Peanut Board. Stay with us.
1: Celebrating 250 years of freedom and independence, here's your American moment. In the late 1800s, America entered a new age of industry, invention, and opportunity. The Industrial Revolution transformed the nation from a largely agricultural society into a manufacturing powerhouse. Factories rose across cities, railroads stretched across the country. New inventions from steel production to electric power changed how Americans worked, traveled, and lived. Industrial leaders like Andrew Carnegie and John D. Rockefeller helped build industries that fueled rapid economic growth. Millions of immigrants came to America seeking jobs and a better future, helping power the nation's expanding workforce. Though factory work was often difficult and dangerous, the Industrial Revolution helped make the United States a global economic leader. The Industrial Revolution, an American moment that reshaped the nation and the modern world.
0: Bottom of the eighth inning, we have the dance party going on between the top half and the bottom half of the inning. The electric slide happening. Allegedly, everyone that decided to join in on the field. to be completely honest, wasn't seeing a ton of rhythm out there for our participants tonight. I'm not sure if everyone knows how to do the electric slide, to be completely honest. Did see our team president, Mitchell Lister, out there, though, doing his best. He was certainly giving a good effort out there, but... And I love the guy. Not necessarily the most coordinated individual, as it will be McCarthy, Ellis, and McGee digging in for the Flamingos here in the bottom of the eighth inning. Mingo's down 10-5. He gave up one run in the top half of the inning after the solo home run from Matt Williams. McCarthy looking to get on for the third time today. First pitch comes in. That one grounded towards the second baseman, Allen. He'll underhand it to first, and it's in time for out number one. One pitch, one out for the High Point Thomasville High Toms here in the bottom of the eighth inning. Tyler Ellis will now dig in for the fourth time today. A sack fly and a hit by pitch so far today. The fly out to left field sandwiched in between. Base is empty, one out in the bottom of the eighth inning. Again, Flamingo's down 10-5. First pitch fired in from Carlos Carabello. A 1-0 start to Ellis. Carabello gave up a leadoff single to Will Gear in his first inning of work, as the 1-0 misses low and away for ball number two. But since the single from Geary, Carabello really locked in on Flamingo hitters. Three straight strikeouts to end the inning. The 2-0 outside, three balls and no strikes to Ellis. Carabello round 93-94 on his fastball in his first inning of work. Here's the 3-0. That one finds the zone for strike number one. It's a little lower now. That one coming in at 90 miles per hour. But on a 3-0 pitch, you kind of wonder if he had a little less on it and was focusing more on finding the zone. The 3-1, that one a fastball coming in at 91 miles per hour. Ellis will walk and make his way towards first. It'll be a runner on and one out for Parker McGee, who has a double today back in the fourth inning. Also has a walk. He popped out to the first baseman Walker Morgan in foul territory his last time up. Starting to heat up a little bit as a Flamingo, as that one squirts away from the catcher Cabbage. Ellis will remain up first. McGee had his best hitting day in the pink and white on Wednesday evening at the Lexington County Blowfish. Went 2-for-5 in that game. His two hits were big ones, a two-run home run and a double, as the 1-0 finds the zone. Ball and a strike to the righty McGee. Carabello looking to find the zone, the 1-1. Tipped into the glove of Cabbage. Count goes to 1-2. Carabello said again, comes home, the 1-2, and that one is called for strike number three. McGee knew it immediately, almost as soon as the ball entered the catcher's mid of Cabbage. He started to exit the batter's box. I've certainly been there before. I understand that feeling. Carabello coming from Hanover, Pennsylvania, standing in at 6'1", 195 pounds. He started his college career as he goes back to first. Ellis is able to get back in time. He started his college career at West Virginia, redshirted his first year there, then transferred to Millersville. You can understand why a program like West Virginia would want someone like him with the velocity that he possesses, especially in his first inning as he fires in a strike to Driscoll. The balls and one strike to the lefty and the leadoff man today for the Flamingos. The 0-1 misses upstairs. He said his reason for going to Millersville is one, that's close to home, and two, an awesome D2 baseball program. And they had a great year this past season, going 39-18, as the 1-1 is fouled away by Driscoll. One ball and two strikes to him. Two outs in the bottom of the eighth inning. A runner on first for the Flamingos. They made the Super Regionals in the D2 baseball tournament. Lost a couple games to Westchester as the 1-2 misses the zone. Certainly nothing to hang your hat on there if you're Millersville. Westchester, another D2 school in Pennsylvania, another very good baseball program in the D2 ranks, as the 2-2 gets a swing and a miss. Back-to-back strikeouts for Carabello to wrap up the inning. Flamingos leave a runner on first after eight. They are down 10-5 on the Florence Flamingos Broadcast Network, presented by the South Carolina Peanut Board. More to come after this.

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2: Top of the ninth inning from Flowtown. It is 2-3-4 due up in the Heights on batting order. Slay ball, Morgan and Cabbage with Landon Moore continuing to deal for the Flamingos. He is set and comes home. That one a grounder that hits the dirt inside the batter's box before hitting slay ball. Goes down as a hit by pitch for him. He was hit by a pitch in back-to-back plate appearances. And he has gotten on for the sixth time today. He is 6-for-6 in getting on base. That will certainly help out the on-base percentage as Walker Morgan digs in for the high toms. Moore finds the lower part of the zone for strike number one. Morgan also hit by a pitch his last time up. The 2 to Slayball and the 1 to Morgan, the 3 hit-by-pitches allowed from the current Flamingo arm, Landon Moore, as the 0-1 is fouled away. Count rolls to 0-2 to the righty. I'd say it's probably the biggest theme of the day for the Flamingo pitching and defense on this Friday evening are the free passes allowed, whether it's walks or hit by pitches. It has been an issue for the Mingos tonight as the 0-2 misses high for ball number one. 8 walks and 5 hit by pitches allowed by Florence today. So 13 free passes from Mingo pitching. Small lead at first for Slayball. Here's the 1-2 from Moore. That one almost sneaking fair. Just beyond the third base bag. It curves foul. Count will remain at 1-2 to the righty Morgan. Just 3 walks today allowed by the High Point Thomasville High Toms. Did have some hit by pitches as well. Believe they had 3. That is correct. They had 3. So just 5 free passes allowed from the away team. As the 1-2 runs high. A difference of 8 between the 2 pitching staffs tonight. In a game in which the High Toms had allowed 79 walks, the most in the CPL, as the 2-2 is fouled off. And the Flamingos with 76, the second most in the league. It has been a suboptimal pitching day today for the pink and white. And a large reason why the score sits at 10-5 in favor of the away team here in the top of the ninth inning. 2-2 coming from Moore. That one chopped down the third baseline. It'll be gloved by Tyler Ellis in foul territory. And this extended at-bat to Walker Morgan will continue. As we will await pitch number 8 from the righty Moore. Getting a runner on first for HP Thomasville in slay ball after he was hit by a pitch. 2 balls and 2 strikes. Pitch outside. Runner goes from first. Throw down from McCarthy. Is not in time. Another stolen base for the High Toms. And the count will run full to the 3-hole hitter Morgan. That has been another major difference between these two teams today. The ability to steal bases has been on full display for HP Thomasville. 3-2. That one fouled off. And of course, there's many factors in getting stolen bases. That's a lot in a game for any team. One, getting on base. And two is having the speed and the baseball IQ to know when to go and when to make the right jump at the right time. As the 3-2 is hit into center field, and it will be caught by Richardson for out number one. Slay ball will tag up from second. He will stroll into third base. There'll be a runner on third and one out here in the top of the ninth inning. As Richardson was able to make his way over and glove the baseball. It'll be the cleanup hitter, Carson Cabbage, now digging in for the High Toms. But as I was mentioning, obviously possessing the speed and the baseball IQ to know the right situation on when to go. You know, when a breaking ball might come in. As the first pitch to Cabbage is swung on and missed. And, you know, timing up the pitcher as well. Now, that has been a issue for Florence in previous games this season, that some teams have just been able to tee off on certain pitchers, as though one is waved and missed from Cabbage. Count goes to 0-2. And if you're a team that has that ability, if you see something and relay it to your teammates and you're able to just tee off on a pitcher on the base paths as the 0-2 misses outside for ball number one. That can certainly give you quite the advantage in any baseball game. And I'm not saying that was necessarily the case tonight, but just one of many factors that can go into a aggressive and successful day on the bases as that is hit towards short. He'll look back the runner at third. And the throw from Geary is in time for out number two. There's a one hopper in the direction of Geary at short. He's able to lean back and make the glove on his left hand side. After securing the baseball, look back the runner at third and slay ball. For firing across the diamond for out number two. Good fundamentals from Geary, the Ohio Valley Conference Freshman of the Year, was recently named to one of the Perfect Game All-American teams as well. That is hit opposite way by Folks. That will get down for a hit. That'll bring in slay ball from third. It is now an 11-5 lead in advantage of the High Toms. as they have scored one run in the last three innings. Shuta, the left fielder, now up for the High Toms. First pitch to him is outside for ball number one. Will Geary named to the Perfect Game second team freshman All-American team yesterday. And that goes for the entire country. Just proves that the type of season that this past in his second base back himself for out number three. Heading into the bottom of the ninth inning on the Florence Flamingos broadcast network. Mingo's down 11-5 as they try to mount a comeback on the other side of this break. Here on the Florence Flamingos broadcast network, presented by the South Carolina Peanut Board. Stay with us.

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1: Richardson, Geary, and Edwards due up for the Flamingos. 2-3-4 in the pink and white batting order. Here in the bottom of the ninth inning, Flamingos down 11-5 in this one. All five of the runs put up from the Mingos came in the bottom of the first inning. Since then, High Point Thomasville was able to chip into the lead with two runs in the second inning. But they scored one run the first. Should have added that. They made it a two-run deficit after two and then took back the lead in the third inning after getting three runs across. First pitch to Richardson is lifted up and away. He is looking for his first hit today. 0-4 on the day so far. Got on after a strikeout. His first time up, as the count evens up at a ball and a strike. After strike number three, got away from the catcher Cabbage. Since then, a ground out to third, a fly out to left field, as Richardson did not go around on appeal to the first base umpire. And a ground out to short for Richardson today. Waving around in the batter's box, here's the pitch, and that one fouled back. Two balls and two strikes to Jake, who told me earlier today that he visited Butler's after receiving his $500 gift card. Paid a visit to Butler's Fine Men's Clothing. Got himself a few polos and I believe a pair of pants as well. 100% on the polos as the 2-2 runs in for strike number three. That is three straight strikeouts for Carlos Carabello. And it brings us to one out in the bottom of the ninth inning. He won that gift card last night in the exhibition game for the PDP cans. He won the Jake from State Farm lookalike contest. As the first pitch to Geary runs inside for ball number one. So shout out to Mr. Richardson for taking advantage of that gift card, putting it to good use early. And the 1-0 misses away. Two balls and no strikes to Geary. Looking for his third hit today. 2-for-4, has a double and a single. Also a ground out and a strikeout. 2-0. And that one low and inside for ball number three. To conclude Neon Night here at the ballpark, we have a special drone show for all the fans in attendance after today's game. Being told that it is the first ever drone show here in Florence, South Carolina, as the 3-0 finds the outer part of the zone for strike number one. And it is the, I believe, the first ever drone show for me personally. At least I can't recall ever seeing one, as that is grounded to first, and Morgan will take it himself for out number two. Two up, two down in the bottom of the ninth inning. Be up to Savoy Edwards to keep the game going for the Flamingos. Edwards also looking for his first hit today. Reached on air's first time up, since then a couple ground outs and a strikeout. Two outs and the bases empty in the bottom of the ninth inning. From what I have heard about this show tonight, it should be a pretty cool display as that gets under the glove of the first baseman Morgan into right field. Edwards will get on for the second time today. Second time today he has gotten on via an error. Both of which coming on the right side of the infield, one from the second baseman Allen and the latest from Morgan. The second error today from the High Toms. No errors made today by the Florence Flamingos. As Carabello deals home and gets a swing and a miss. Jackson Moore now up for the pink and white. A one pitch coming in his direction, slightly choked up on the bat. And the 0-1 fouled away. Flamingos down to their last strike of the game. No balls and two strikes. Two more. Two outs, a runner on first in the bottom of the ninth inning. Here's the pitch, and it is swung on and missed. That is how tonight's game will end. A strikeout from Carlos Carabello. He finishes with seven Ks in three innings. He will actually pick up the save today for the High Toms. Makes a decent case for a pitcher of the night as well with a stat line like that. Got through three innings, one hit, no runs, one walk, and seven strikeouts. As today's game will end, the Flamingos will lose 11-5. Final totals for each squad today. The High Point Thomasville High Toms with 11 runs off of 13 hits. Two errors, they left 13 runners on, pardon me. For the Flamingos, they get 5 runs across off of 6 hits. No errors, they left 9 on. Winning pitcher today will be Eli Eds for the High Toms. Losing pitcher will be Jackson Campbell for the Flamingos, and Carlos Carabello will pick up the save for the High Toms. Mingos will drop to 2-9 on the season. They will be back tomorrow evening against the Boone Bigfoots here at home before an off day on Sunday. And we'll be back at home for home games Monday, Wednesday, Thursday, an exhibition game, and Friday. Certainly a busy time here at Carolina Bank Field. The High Toms will move to 8-5 on the season as they will look to climb their way up the Western Division standings. The next game for them will be tomorrow night at Forest City. Our next broadcast will be tomorrow night against the Boone Bigfoots. 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As for now, this is Brian Miller signing off from the Florence Flamingos Broadcast Network presented by the South Carolina Peanut Board. Thank you so much for joining us. Hope to see you next time as the drone show now commences over Carolina Bankfield.
0: This Friday night, the spotlight is on you at the Golden Saddle in Darlington as Saddle Karaoke takes over the game room. 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
6: Here's a look at Friday night weather and a preview of Saturday from the Community Broadcasters Weather Center. Staying warm and muggy overnight with lows in the mid-70s. Saturday brings a big change with storm chances surging up to 75% with highs near 94 degrees. You'll see scattered showers and thunderstorms likely in the afternoon.
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1: Here's a look at Friday night weather and a preview of Saturday from the Community Broadcasters Weather Center. Staying warm and muggy overnight with lows in the mid-70s. Saturday brings a big change with storm chances surging up to 75% with highs near 94 degrees. You'll see scattered showers and thunderstorms likely in the afternoon.
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2: Here's a look at Friday night weather and a preview of Saturday from the Community Broadcasters Weather Center. Staying warm and muggy overnight with lows in the mid-70s. Saturday brings a big change with storm chances surging up to 75% with highs near 94 degrees. You'll see scattered showers and thunderstorms likely in the afternoon.
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2: Here's a look at Friday night weather and a preview of Saturday from the Community Broadcasters Weather Center. Staying warm and muggy overnight with lows in the mid-70s. Saturday brings a big change with storm chances surging up to 75% with highs near 94 degrees. You'll see scattered showers and thunderstorms likely in the afternoon.
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1: Here's a look at Friday night weather and a preview of Saturday from the Community Broadcasters Weather Center. Staying warm and muggy overnight with lows in the mid-70s. Saturday brings a big change with storm chances surging up to 75% with highs near 94 degrees. You'll see scattered showers and thunderstorms likely in the afternoon.
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1: Here's a look at Friday night weather and a preview of Saturday from the Community Broadcasters Weather Center. Staying warm and mucky overnight with lows in the mid-70s. Saturday brings a big change with storm chances surging up to 75% with highs near 94 degrees. You'll see scattered showers and thunderstorms likely in the afternoon.
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1: Here's a look at Friday night weather and a preview of Saturday from the Community Broadcasters Weather Center. Staying warm and muggy overnight with lows in the mid-70s. Saturday brings a big change with storm chances surging up to 75% with highs near 94 degrees. You'll see scattered showers and thunderstorms likely in the afternoon.
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1: Here's a look at Friday night weather and a preview of Saturday from the Community Broadcasters Weather Center. Staying warm and muggy overnight with lows in the mid-70s. Saturday brings a big change with storm chances surging up to 75% with highs near 94 degrees. You'll see scattered showers and thunderstorms likely in the afternoon.
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2: All the lights and the cameras and the action. All the glitz and the glamour and deception.
3: Welcome to the Hollywood Five. I'm JC Chavez, and this week Tracy Morgan is in some hot water over his comments about teachers. Zac Efron has high hopes for his new home in Australia. And Jennifer Lawrence helped solve a reality TV crime. Plus, it feels like there's something fishy going on with Taylor Swift. Is she dropping reverse Easter eggs? It's all coming up this weekend on the Hollywood Five.

0: Welcome back to the Hollywood Five. I'm JC Chavez. All right, celebrities are flying all over the place. Private, first class, me, coach. Anyways, it varies based on how the career is going at the time. Sometimes the flight can be a ton of fun, like if you're flying on Drake's OVO jumbo jet, or it could be a disaster if you're flying next to a celebrity that's scared of flying and over-medicated. Olivia Rodrigo says she never gets better sleep than when she's on a plane.
1: I think that airplane turbulence is really relaxing, and I quite enjoy. When I was a child, my parents, if I couldn't sleep, they'd put me on top of the washing machine, and so it shook me, and it shook me to sleep, and I just, like, fell asleep. And so when I'm on the airplane, I think it harkens back to my days as a baby. I mean, I get on a flight tonight. I hope that there's a little bit of turbulence. Obviously not too much, but, like, a little bumpy of a flight, I'm fast asleep.
0: Then there's the other side of flying. Nick Jonas and his buddy Glenn Powell, they had a scary moment on a small private plane about 10 years ago.
2: We were in Vegas together with a group of friends. And on the way home, the plane basically took off. And then, I don't know the technical term for it, but there was an issue with the power unit, which is never a good thing, obviously.
3: Take off.
2: Yeah. And this is pre Top Gun Maverick, Glenn Powell. So he was in flight training, but he couldn't have landed the plane like he can now.
4: He was just regular guy.
2: He was just regular old just Glenn Powell.
4: Right.
2: But so, we were all okay.
3: Did the pilots look concerned?
2: One of them was crying when we landed.
3: Yeah, that's no. That's when you know.
2: Yeah, that's when
3: that's
2: you know.
3: That's when you know.
2: I was thinking, okay, maybe it wasn't as bad as I sort of felt like it was. And then I saw him crying. And I was like, oh, no.
0: Yeah, that would make me not ever fly again. And by the way, Glenn Powell has his pilot's license, so he probably flies himself now. But maybe the pilot was just watching Marley and Me up in the cockpit, because I always cry when I watch that movie on a plane. Hollywood Five. Coming up next on the Hollywood Five, do we know too much about Taylor Swift's wedding? The amount of information out there just seems really strange. We'll get into a mini conspiracy theory next.
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0: This is the Hollywood Five. I'm JC Chavez, and I'm not sure if he loves weddings or conspiracy theories. Either way, he's producer Trey with the latest on Taylor Swift and Travis Kelce's wedding.
1: Conspiracy theories for sure, but there is something weird going on with Taylor Swift's camp and her wedding with Travis Kelce. It's allegedly coming up on July 3rd. Now, that date is probably correct, but the people in the tabloids are so certain that it's going to be at Madison Square Garden, and they're going to have 1,200 people, and there's going to be this extensive extra, like, normies guest list. I do not think that this wedding is happening at Madison Square Garden.
0: Zero chance.
1: A lot of Redditors are also jumping on this, but I think Taylor Swift is doing a reverse Easter egg and planting all of this information to Page Six, to TMZ, and giving all of this information out using her little, you know, Taylor Swift means, where there's people calling up and the sources are saying this, that, and the other thing, and it's all smoke and mirrors, right?
0: To throw us off?
1: I mean, military-grade operations going on, and I bet there is a huge presence. I bet there are cars that go to Madison Square Garden on July 3rd, and they're going to be on the opposite side of the country somewhere in, like, Napa Valley.
0: Yep.
1: I bet it's going to be, I want to see a documentary on two things: how Marvel does their marketing and how Taylor Swift does her cloak and dagger, smoke and mirror. I mean, she is a master at it and her team does a great job. Anyway, I'm still excited for Taylor and for Travis, and I hope they are able to pull this secret off and have a wonderful, beautiful wedding. And then aliens are involved somehow.
0: Of course.
1: You know.
2: Hollywood Five.
0: Coming up next on the Hollywood Five, Tracy Morgan hates teachers. What? Hear the pretty harsh stance he has next.
2: Star 97.1. Today's best music.

0: This is the Hollywood Five. I'm JC Chavez. And I know that Tracy Morgan says some ridiculous things that he doesn't mean. I like the guy. I think he's really funny. He's gone through a lot of pain in the past, but he did not come across as likable with a recent comment. So Tracy and SNL star Marcelo Hernandez, they did Actors on Actors on Variety. That's where they interview each other. Marcelo started talking about struggling with ADHD in school, and Tracy just had this awful thing to say about teachers.
1: In school, I talked too much. No, I was excessive talking.
2: You know who gave you that voice?
1: They told me I did mischief.
2: No,
1: in school. Mischief.
2: I don't think they didn't know. They didn't understand you.
1: Right.
2: Mm-hmm. You had a sense of humor.
1: Mm-hmm.
2: And they couldn't control that.
1: They can't control
2: God
1: that.
2: Gave that to you.
1: Nope. And now look at, I'm getting paid for mischief.
2: And they still make a minimum wage.
1: No.
2: You know how much them teachers probably making right now?
1: Man, not enough.
2: And I can't stand teachers. You know why? Because they have a ceiling. They have a limit.
1: Mm.
2: That's all they ever gonna be.
1: Man.
2: I teach my kids, sky's the limit.
1: Amen.
0: I would like to remind everyone that Tracy was once asked for career advice and said it would be a good idea to get hit by a Walmart truck. So let's not listen to Tracy Morgan too closely.
3: Hollywood Five.
0: Coming up next on the Hollywood Five, Steven Spielberg is back with a summertime alien blockbuster. How does it stack up against his classics? We'll talk to our movie critic, Ray Drake, and find out for you next.
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0: This is the Hollywood Five. I'm JC Chavez. Joining me on the phone right now is our movie critic, Gray Drake from CBR Presents. Gray, Steven Spielberg, he's back with a summer blockbuster about aliens. So what'd you think of Disclosure Day?
1: Now, if you are listening to someone who enjoyed the film, I just want to be fair. A lot of people are using the phrase, this is quintessential Spielberg. This is Spielberg at his best. And I don't know what those people were watching. Why are we making this movie in 2026, Stevie? I gotta be honest. I am in the minority in this when you look at something like the Rotten Tomatoes score. I thought this movie was really lame and made no sense. Steven Spielberg, he is such a talented filmmaker. It brings me no joy to say that I thought that starting in the middle of this film, the characters make the dumbest possible decisions at every turn. I didn't think the effects were very good. And by the time you finally get to the end, I thought it was insulting.
0: Thank you for being so honest is what we're talking about. We'll talk to you again next week.
2: Hollywood Five.
0: Coming up next on the Hollywood Five, a former One Direction member found out how much easier he had it when the band was still together. We'll get into the struggle of being a solo artist next.
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0: This is the Hollywood Five. I'm JC Chavez. It's been over a decade since One Direction broke up. Thanks, Zayn. Anyway, some of the guys in the band will do solo covers of 1D songs at their shows. A few days ago, Niall Horan actually decided it was time for him to dust off a classic for a concert in the UK, and he sang one of my favorite One Direction songs, Steal My Girl. Well, Niall was on The Tonight Show, and Jimmy Fallon asked him about doing the song all by himself.
1: I was thinking, as I was singing it, literally, as I was singing the first verse, I was like, I've never sung this verse before. Because, like, I would have only ever sung my part.
2: Yeah.
1: So I don't think I've ever sung any of those verses before. And here I was in front of 80,000 people going, oh, crap, I better not forget the words here.
2: Did you forget the words?
1: No, I did. Well, to be honest, even if I did, they probably would have sung it. It was pretty loud.
2: Yeah.
1: It was loud in there.
3: When you were in the band, how long were you in each song?
1: I'd say maximum 40 seconds.
3: There you go.
0: 40 seconds per song? He was making like $1 million per word. Hollywood
4: Five. Celebrating 250 years of freedom and independence. Here is your American moment. In October 1929, the stock market crashed, and with it, the illusion that prosperity in America would last forever. The Wall Street crash of 1929 sent shockwaves across the nation. Banks failed, businesses shuttered. By 1933, nearly one in four Americans were unemployed. Red lines stretched for blocks. Families lost homes and farms. Across the Great Plains, the Dust Bowl turned farmland into dust. But this was also a moment of reinvention. In 1933, President Franklin D. Roosevelt launched the New Deal, a bold experiment in government action. Programs put millions to work building roads, bridges, and parks. Social Security was born. The federal government took a new role in protecting everyday Americans. The Great Depression tested the nation's resilience. It reshaped the relationship between citizens and government, and it proved that even in the darkest economic hour, the American story is one of endurance, adaptation, and hope. This is an American moment.
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2: All the lights and the cameras and the action. All the glitz and the glamour and deception.
3: We're back on the Hollywood 5. And because the New York Knicks are in the NBA Finals, there's been a ton of celebrities sitting courtside. We got Taylor Swift, Adam Sandler, Ben Stiller, Timothée Chalamet, Kylie Jenner, Jerry Seinfeld, Tina Fey, Tracy Morgan, and I could go on and on, but it's not all it's cracked up to be, okay? Because Tom Hanks hasn't been at the games, but he has been courtside several times before. Tom was actually on Jimmy Kimmel Live this week and talked about the biggest problem for celebrities sitting in the floor seats at an NBA game.
4: But you can't relax when you're in the front
5: row.
4: You
5: cannot, because you have to time out when you eat. You have to eat both during the, when the game is being played.
4: Right.
5: Because if you're just sitting in the back, they're going to cut to you.
4: Yeah, they're going to cut to you. And
5: so that has to be going on. And as they're going, you're literally going. And as soon as they get on the other end of the court, then you can go. You can come back and move.
4: You never know. You get the kiss cam. You're sitting next to somebody.
5: Got to be careful with that, too.
4: Uh-huh.
5: Yeah. You actually want to kind of make the kiss cam. Because then when you're waiting for the car later on, did you see me on the kiss cam?
3: You know, I can't put my finger on why, but I feel like the most embarrassing thing to be seen eating at a game is cotton candy. There's no right way to do it.
6: Hollywood 5.
3: Coming up next on the Hollywood 5, Adele's fiance Rich Paul is opening up about how their relationship started. Hear a little bit about their very secretive relationship next.

0: have to deal with that. So that was never my thing. It was really something that happened very organically, really. You know, we just used to always see each other, laugh and joke, and you know, just it was just cordial, really, just cordial.
1: Until
0: it became not so cordial. Yeah. Until I became a person of interest.
2: They started dating at the height of COVID 2021. You know, they also caught feelings. Hollywood Five. Coming up next on the Hollywood Five, we shouldn't really be shocked. A celebrity couple has split after getting together in a very messy way. We'll talk about the A-lister that is once again single next.
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0: I'm JC Chavez. This is the Hollywood Five. And here with me now is a woman who stole her first husband from a different woman who just had his baby, Anna Szabo.
1: Wow. Okay.
0: Allegedly.
1: Wow. Yeah. Not true. Not true. But I see the segue there because we're going to talk about Ariana Grande and Ethan Slater. They have reportedly split after nearly 3 years together. Multiple reports say that the breakup actually happened several months ago, but they just kept it private. Sources close to the pair say that the split was not dramatic or messy. They're saying it was amicable, that they still care for each other. They remain on good terms. You know, the classics.
0: Man, she just created a storm and just left all the debris behind her.
1: I mean, yeah, pretty much. So fans had quietly begun speculating that something had changed because they haven't been seen together in recent months. Ethan had not been present at some of Ariana's major public moments. And I remember hearing this a couple of months ago also, yeah. But it just wasn't confirmed. So once it was confirmed recently, it wasn't that big of a surprise. In case you missed it, Ariana and Ethan first met while they were filming the Wicked movies. Ethan plays Bach and Ariana played Glinda. Their relationship was heavily scrutinized when it became public in 2023 because they were both going through separations from their spouses. Ariana was married to Dalton Gomez and Ethan was married to Lily J. But Ethan's ex-wife Lily had just given birth to their baby when Ariana and Ethan got together. And it was just sad.
0: And it looked like they were still together when they began that relationship.
1: Yeah, just sad. So his ex-wife Lily J later publicly criticized the situation. There's a lot of backlash online, of course, but then Ariana and Ethan stayed together a lot longer than people expected them to. But reports say that Ariana is currently focused on her music and her professional commitments while Ethan continues balancing acting and his theater work. Hollywood
0: Five. Coming up next on the Hollywood Five, Savannah Guthrie has been focused on work while back at the Today Show after her mother's kidnapping. But she got emotional live on camera earlier this week. Hear what she had to say next.
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0: This is the Hollywood Five. I'm JC Chavez. And the Guthrie family does not seem to be any closer to finding out what happened to their mother back in February. Earlier this week, Savannah got really emotional on the Today Show talking with Jenna Bush about returning to work just a couple of months after her mother was kidnapped.
1: You know, it's really hard to come back. And I've been trying so hard to hold it together. And I promise I will. This show and this hour especially is like about joy. But having you and all my everyone at the people behind the scenes, people in my ear, the producers, our castmates, it's like, you know, when I see you in the morning, I know that you see me no matter what is going on. And sometimes it's almost too much because I feel like to do the job, I gotta like keep it together, pull it together, you know? But I'm happy to be back, and it's like the 2 hours of my day that it's not that I'm not thinking about it because I am.
2: Yeah.
1: But it's something to do. Yes. And it brings me a lot of joy to be with everybody.
2: Yeah.
1: But no, it's not easy.
0: Savannah and her family are still holding out hope and asking for the return of their mother.
3: Hollywood Five.
0: Coming up next on the Hollywood Five, Zac Efron is moving to Australia. And what's he making his house out of? Is that even legal? We'll discuss next.
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0: We are back on the Hollywood Five. Zac Efron is reportedly building what he has described as a dream home in Australia. Now, that makes enough sense. It's beautiful out there. But here's the why it's news part of this story. Sources say he plans to make his home out of weed. Okay, that's clickbait. The real name for it is hempcrete. Okay, an increasingly popular eco-friendly building material made from hemp fibers, lime, and water, which proponents say offers insulation benefits and a lower environmental footprint than traditional materials. Zac has really moved away from acting and into health and eco-conscious living. It turns out Australia is the leading producer of hempcrete homes, and there are some safety concerns with hempcrete, though. Locals are worried that in the event of a house fire, there will not be enough snacks for the firefighters, you know what I'm saying? Hollywood Five. Coming up next on the Hollywood Five, Jennifer Lawrence helped solve one of the biggest leaks in reality TV show history. Hear what happened next.
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0: This is the Hollywood Five. I'm J.C. Chavez, and the Bravo Network keeps making headlines based on salacious hookups. We had Scandoval a couple of years back, and now we have the Amanda West-Kyle Ciara love square on Summer House. Well, Kyle and Amanda were together. West and Ciara were on and off again. Then Amanda and West started hooking up. The reunions have been blockbusters, but right when they were filming, audio got leaked of the whole cast yelling at Amanda. So Bravo was furious and wanted to find out who leaked the clip. Well, Andy Cohen revealed that the most famous Bravo fan in the world helped solve the reality TV crime.
1: Hours after we wrapped filming the Summer House reunion, audio was leaked from the production. As a result, Bravo and Truly Original conducted an extensive investigation, and a Bravo super fan provided some crucial information that helped confirm the source. And I do just want to say, Bravo fans are the best. Y'all rode best with us on this, and you knew that this was bad, that it was leaked, and you wanted to see it when we presented it. Well, with the last reunion episode having aired tonight, I wanted to personally thank that super fan. Folks, that super fan was indeed Jennifer Lawrence.
2: Wow.
1: Jennifer Lawrence, her online sleuthing helped our team of investigators solve this mystery. Bravo fans are the most loyal and dedicated. Jennifer Lawrence, wow. Oscar winner, you are at the top of the class.
0: And now that employee needs a J lawyer, thanks to J Law. And that is your Hollywood Five. I'm on Instagram at JSI5 and TikTok as well at JSI Chavez. And we'll see you next week for the five biggest stories in Hollywood on The Hollywood Five.
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0: Here's your Saturday forecast from the Community Broadcasters Weather Center. A stormy and steamy weekend day with highs near 94 degrees, a 75% chance of showers and thunderstorms, especially in the afternoon hours. So if you have outdoor plans, keep a close eye on the sky and be ready to head inside quickly.
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0: Here's your Saturday forecast from the Community Broadcasters Weather Center. A stormy and steamy weekend day with highs near 94 degrees, a 75% chance of showers and thunderstorms, especially in the afternoon hours. So if you have outdoor plans, keep a close eye on the sky and be ready to head inside quickly.
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1: Celebrating 250 years of freedom and independence, here is your American moment. On the morning of September 11th, 2001, the sky over New York City was a clear, impossible blue. At 8:46 a.m., American Airlines Flight 11 struck the North Tower of the World Trade Center. 17 minutes later, United Airlines Flight 175 hit the South Tower. In less than 2 hours, both towers would fall, changing America forever. A third plane crashed into the Pentagon. A fourth, United Flight 93, went down in a field near Shankville, Pennsylvania. After passengers fought back, nearly 3,000 lives were lost. But in the smoke and ash, something else rose. Firefighters climbing stairwells, strangers carrying strangers, volunteers lining up to give blood, flags appearing on porches, bridges, and city streets. On 9/11, America was wounded. But in the courage of first responders, in the unity of neighbors, and in the quiet resolve of a grieving nation, we witnessed an American moment, one of resilience, sacrifice, and an unbreakable promise. We will remember.
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8: Here's your Saturday forecast from the Community Broadcasters Weather Center. A stormy and steamy weekend day with highs near 94 degrees. A 75% chance of showers and thunderstorms, especially in the afternoon hours. So if you have outdoor plans, keep a close eye on the sky and be ready to head inside quickly.
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5: Here's your Saturday forecast from the Community Broadcasters Weather Center. A stormy and steamy weekend day with highs near 94 degrees. A 75% chance of showers and thunderstorms, especially in the afternoon hours. So if you have outdoor plans, keep a close eye on the sky and be ready to head inside quickly.
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6: Here's your Saturday forecast from the Community Broadcasters Weather Center. A stormy and steamy weekend day with highs near 94 degrees, a 75% chance of showers and thunderstorms, especially in the afternoon hours. So if you have outdoor plans, keep a close eye on the sky and be ready to head inside quickly.
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1: Celebrating 250 years of freedom and independence, here is your American moment. In 1803, a bold decision doubled the size of the United States overnight. President Thomas Jefferson faced a problem. The vital port of New Orleans was controlled by France under Napoleon Bonaparte. American farmers depended on the Mississippi River to ship their crops. If France closed the port, the young nation would be strangled economically. Jefferson sent diplomats to buy New Orleans. Instead, Napoleon made a stunning offer, all of Louisiana. For $15 million, the United States gained 828,000 square miles of land, stretching from the Mississippi River to the Rocky Mountains. The deal wasn't clearly authorized by the Constitution, and critics called it reckless, but Jefferson seized the moment. The Louisiana Purchase secured American trade, opened vast lands for exploration, and set the stage for westward expansion, including the famous journey of Lewis and Clark. One signature, one bold gamble, a continent forever changed. This is an American moment.
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0: Here's your Saturday forecast from the Community Broadcasters Weather Center. A stormy and steamy weekend day with highs near 94 degrees. A 75% chance of showers and thunderstorms, especially in the afternoon hours. So if you have outdoor plans, keep a close eye on the sky and be ready to head inside quickly.
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0: Here's your Saturday forecast from the Community Broadcasters Weather Center. A stormy and steamy weekend day with highs near 94 degrees. A 75% chance of showers and thunderstorms, especially in the afternoon hours. So if you have outdoor plans, keep a close eye on the sky and be ready to head inside quickly.
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So if our time is running out, day after day, we'll make the mundane a masterpiece. 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
1: Celebrating 250 years of freedom and independence, here's your American moment. The day humanity took flight, on December 17, 1903, two bicycle makers from Ohio changed the world forever. At Kitty Hawk, North Carolina, brothers Orville Wright and Wilbur Wright achieved the first successful powered airplane flight. Orville piloted the aircraft for just 12 seconds and 120 feet, but it proved controlled human flight was possible. Working with determination, mechanical skill, and countless experiments, the Wright brothers solved problems that had challenged inventors for generations. Their breakthrough launched the age of aviation, shrinking distances between nations and transforming travel, commerce, and warfare across the 20th century. The Wright brothers' first powered flight, a defining American moment.
0: Celebrating 250 years of freedom, this American moment is sponsored by Pepsi-Cola of Florence. Pepsi. 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
10: Here's your Saturday forecast from the Community Broadcasters Weather Center. A stormy and steamy weekend day with highs near 94 degrees. A 75% chance of showers and thunderstorms, especially in the afternoon hours. So if you have outdoor plans, keep a close eye on the sky and be ready to head inside quickly.
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5: Here's your Saturday forecast from the Community Broadcasters Weather Center. A stormy and steamy weekend day with highs near 94 degrees, a 75% chance of showers and thunderstorms, especially in the afternoon hours. So if you have outdoor plans, keep a close eye on the sky and be ready to head inside quickly.
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1: 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The first message traveled between computers at the University of California, Los Angeles, and Stanford Research Institute. The system crashed after just two letters, I and O. But the connections marked the birth of a new digital age. 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What began as a Cold War research project transformed business, education, entertainment, and everyday life across the globe. ARPANET, a defining American moment.
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6: Here's your Saturday forecast from the Community Broadcasters Weather Center. A stormy and steamy weekend day with highs near 94 degrees, a 75% chance of showers and thunderstorms, especially in the afternoon hours. So if you have outdoor plans, keep a close eye on the sky and be ready to head inside quickly.
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8: Here's your Saturday night forecast and a preview of Sunday from the Community Broadcasters Weather Center. Any lingering storms clear out overnight with lows settling into the mid-70s. Sunday starts a little bit of a cool down, highs near 92 degrees, and the rain chances drop all the way down to 20%.
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1: Celebrating 250 years of freedom and independence, here's your American moment. 60 years ago, America stood at a crossroads. In cities like Birmingham and Selma, ordinary citizens marched for extraordinary change. They faced fire hoses, jail cells, and violence. Yet they kept walking. They believed the promise written in our founding documents belonged to everyone. On July 2, 1964, that promise moved closer to reality. President Lyndon B. Johnson signed the Civil Rights Act of 1964 into law, banning segregation in public places and outlawing discrimination based on race, color, religion, sex, or national origin. But the work didn't stop there. In 1965, after the bravery displayed on the Edmund Pettus Bridge, Congress passed the Voting Rights Act of 1965, protecting the most fundamental right in a democracy, the right to vote. This American moment wasn't just about laws. It was about courage. It was about citizens demanding that America live up to its ideals. Civil rights legislation reminds us that progress is possible when people stand together, speak out, and refuse to turn back.
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0: Here's your Saturday night forecast and a preview of Sunday from the Community Broadcasters Weather Center. Any lingering storms clear out overnight with lows settling into the mid-70s. Sunday starts a little bit of a cool down, highs near 92 degrees, and the rain chances drop all the way down to 20%.
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Saturday night in the PD, it is time for Florence Flamingos of Baseball. A little bit of a late start tonight between the Flamingos and the Boone Bigfoots, but we will in fact get underway shortly here from Carolina Bank Field. Brian Miller with you from the Florence Flamingos Broadcast Network, proudly presented by the South Carolina Peanut Board. Excited to bring you some Mingo baseball here on this Saturday evening. Florence taking on the red-hot Big Boone Bigfoots. Coming into tonight's game with a record of 8-3. They have won their last six. Mingo's looking for win number three of the season. We'll take a quick break for our national anthem. On the other side, lineups and first pitch here from PD. Stay with us.

0: This Friday night, the spotlight is on you at the Golden Saddle in Darlington as Saddle Karaoke takes over the game room. Grab your friends, pick your favorite song, and show off your talent while enjoying great food, cold drinks, and the best nightlife in the PD. Then Saturday night, get ready because you asked for it, and Dewey delivers. The crowd favorite, Sugar Daddies, are back on the famous Saddle stage for a night of live music, dancing, and nonstop fun. If you've seen them before, you know they bring the party. If you haven't, this is your chance. And while you're there, don't forget to sink your teeth into one of the Golden Saddle's legendary hand-cut saddle steaks.
1: Mm-mm.
0: 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The Golden Saddle, 2244 Harry Bird Highway in Darlington. 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And follow the Golden Saddle on Facebook. The Golden Saddle, where the weekend comes alive.
2: Stadium tonight here at Carolina Bank Field. July 11th is when the Flamingos will reach the mountaintop on the campus of Appalachian State University to take on the Bigfoots. That game will begin at 6:30. Tonight, a later start after a few rain showers came through the area at inopportune times. First one coming in at around 5, maybe 4:30 or so, I should say. Next one coming in around 5:30, but we are good to go and ready to play here from Flowtown. Owen Hendry will be starting today for the Flamingos. So face a Bigfoot lineup that will be led off by their second baseman, Caden Black, followed by Brett Von Dolan, their third baseman. He'll be followed by Steven Smith, the shortstop. Danny Trace Simmons, the first baseman, hitting cleanup today for the Bigfoots. Justin Juice Tobin, the DH, will be behind him. In the six-hole spot is Kenneth McKinley, the right fielder. He'll be followed by the catcher Jackson Junilla. Jake Absher, the left fielder, and Roberto Machado, the center fielder, rounding out the order today for the Boone Bigfoot. Again, that is Black, Von Dolan, Smith, Simmons, Tobin, McKinley, Junilla, Absher, and Machado. The batting order today for the Boone Bigfoot. Again, coming into tonight's game with a record of 8-3, they are the hottest team in the CPL. They currently possess a 6-game winning streak that was extended last night at the Martinsville Mustangs, a 4-3 victory for the away team. Boone in the green tops and gray bottoms, black striping down the side of their jerseys. Flamingos in the all-white uniforms today. Hendry fires in the first pitch. It's outside for ball number one. First pitch coming in at 7:50 Eastern time. A 90-mile-per-hour fastball from Hendry. It misses outside. The 1-0. That time he brings it in and evens up the count at a ball and a strike. He fired it in nicely, too, at 92 miles per hour. 1-1. That one swung on and missed. One ball and two strikes to Caden Black, the second baseman today for the Bigfoots, coming from Pellissippi State Community College in Tennessee. That is where their head coach, Hayden Pruitt, is also from. 1-2, a wave and a miss, an opening strikeout from Owen Hendry, and that is how today's ball game will begin. 94 miles per hour from the righty Hendry to begin today's ball game. Brett Von Dolan will now step in for the Bigfoots, their third baseman from Middle Tennessee State University, batting 273 on the season so far. The first pitch from Hendry finds the zone for strike number one. Hendry coming from West Alabama this past season as the 0-1 is fired in. And that one fouled back for strike number two. Started his college career at Hines Community College in Raymond, Mississippi. Eli Brum was a coach on those teams. Spent the last couple of years at West Alabama from Milrie, Alabama. Hendry is. He's going to Ball State next season as the 0-2 misses the zone. It'll be a 1-2 count to Von Dolan. With Hendry looking for back-to-back Ks to begin his outing and today's ball game. 1-2, he winds and fires the pitch way upstairs, sailing past the catcher Santos. And the count will even up at 2-2. Hendry so far this season with an ERA of 6.75. He's thrown four innings, given up two hits and three earned runs, six walks and seven strikeouts for the righty. The 2-2, that one a wave and a miss. Back-to-back K's for Owen to Hendry. A great start to his outing and a great start for the Florence Flamingos. Hendry threw a week ago against the High Point Thomasville High Toms. The lone appearance for him this season. Did throw against the Ashboro Zookeepers as well in a game that has yet to be completed. As the first pitch to Steven Smith runs high and inside for ball number one. In that game, he got through 2 1/3, gave up three runs and one hit. Here's the 1-0. That one again upstairs. Pass to catcher Santos. Count goes to 2-0. Let's introduce the Florence Flamingos defensive order. It is Juan Santos behind the dish. Tyler Ellis at third. Parker McGee at short. Thomas Mayer at second. Charlie Wooten at first. With the Florence outfield of Sam Driscoll in left, Cole Asher in center, and Jackson Moore in right. Here's the 2-0. That one lifted into right field. That will get down for an opposite field hit. Steven Smith gets on for the Boone Bigfoots as the first hit and base runner today for the away team. That'll bring up Trace Simmons, the cleanup man today for the Bigfoots. Simmons was at Pellissippi Community College. Will be going to Kennesaw State next year. Hendry set from the stretch, focusing home. Looks up and down a couple times. Fires it in. That one bouncing in front of the plate. Santos able to block it up. And the count goes to 1-0. Much cooler temperatures in Florence, South Carolina right now. 87 degrees. Certainly still warm. But compared to the mid to upper 90s that have been blasting the area throughout much of today as well as yesterday, it's a nice sense of relief here in Flowtown after the rain came through. It is a little muggy though. The 1-0. That one taken low for ball number two. Simmons so far this season batting .242, has eight hits on the year, has one for extra bases, he has one double. Two runs batted in. The pitch, that one chopped down the first baseline. It will be fielded by the first baseman Wooten, well in foul territory, and the count goes to 2-1. Umpires for tonight's game, Matthew Parsons and Gary Smetana, the field umpires. The one, the only, Brian Miller behind the plate calling balls and strikes today. Hendry set again from the stretch. Close stance for him. He comes home. The 2-1 is fouled away. And the count evens up at two balls and two strikes. Hendry already has a couple strikeouts in the inning. Struck out the first two batters for the Bigfoots. Is a strike away from his third of the inning, looking to strike out the side to begin the game. Here's the 2-2, and that one's outside for ball number three. Another fastball from Hendry, that one coming in at 92 miles per hour. He has gone as high as 94 so far today. Payoff pitch coming to Simmons with a extra wide stance with a couple strikes on him. Here's the 3-2, runner goes, and that one is taken for ball number four. That one a little too up and in to the righty Simmons. He'll make his way towards first. Smith is at second with Justin Juice Tobin, the designated hitter, now up for the Bigfoots. Tobin coming from Hagerstown Community College in Maryland, batting 300 for the Bigfoots so far. Hendry comes home and finds the zone to begin the at-bat. Tobin 3-for-10 on the year. One of his hits was a homer. He has a double as well. Hendry looking at second, now going home. The 0-1, a wave and a miss. About a 50 to 60% swing from the righty Tobin on the 0-1. And Hendry up early, again a strike away from ending the frame. Flamingo's looking to hang a zero on the scoreboard to begin the game. It has been a while since they have done that, but they will do it here tonight as the 0-2 gets a swing and a miss. Owen Hendry strikes out the side. Heading into the bottom of the first inning, it is a 0-0 ball game here from Floatown. 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Stay with us.
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2: 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The Florence Flamingos do up to hit for the first time today as they look to get on the board first against the red-hot Boone Bigfoots. Brian Miller with you with the Florence Flamingos Broadcast Network presented by the South Carolina Peanut Board. Thank you so much for joining us for some Saturday evening baseball. Flamingos up to hit for the first time today. They will be led by Sam Driscoll, the left fielder, leading off today for the Mingos. He'll be followed by Cole Lasher, the center fielder, and Jackson Moore, the right fielder. Carlos Diaz, a designated hitter, hitting cleanup today for Florence. He'll be followed by Juan Santos, the catcher. Then the first baseman, Charlie Wooten, 7-8-9 for Florence today. The second baseman, Thomas Mayer. 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